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1: He's on the way. He's on the way. He's on the way.

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And the reason why you're questioning it is because of the simple fact it seems like the devil is hitting you with everything that he can possibly throw at you. 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

0: listen, whatever you're facing, just remember, the same God that delivered you before, He's faithful, He's God, and He believes. 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
2: 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He wouldn't let it be so. 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
2: Young Miami's Spin That, Cardi B's Bodak Yellow, Megan Thee Stallion's Savage Remix, and 21 Savage and J. Cole's Grammy-winning hit, A Lot. 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J. White Did It, a Kansas City area native who turned his passion for making beats into multiple number one hits and Grammy-winning success. His journey proves that talent from the Midwest can compete with anybody in the world. J. White Did It, a hit maker, a history maker, a proud example of Black excellence.
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1: Thank you, God, for giving us our identity in you. 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
1: He cannot fail. Say it again. 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

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Somebody said, why

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Song says it's good to be alive, but it's best to live. Look at your neighbor and say, neighbor, it's good to be alive, but it's best to live. And guess what?

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Come on, everybody. Anybody from North Carolina? Anybody from Georgia and Florida and South Carolina? Y'all know what I'm talking about. Just 'cause you in LA. 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
1: He cannot fail. Say it again. Tell him there is no failure. 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There is no failure in God. Listen. I wish you could see yourself in the future. 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You're doing better. 'Cause everything he said he would do, God did. Everything you

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2: 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Lance Alexander and Prof. T, songwriters, producers, Kansas City Soundmakers.
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1: Hold up. 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
1: 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And now, let's enter the sanctuary for another Holy Ghost Spirit-filled service.
2: And where we're going tonight, I'm going to allow the verses, we're going to read them. We're going to allow the verses, as the old man would say, teach themselves. All right. Haggai chapter 1. And to bring you up to speed, what's happening, the Babylonian exile has just happened, where the decree has been signed for all of those Jews and Israelites who had been imprisoned in Babylonian captivity. It was a guy by the name of King Cyrus that wrote a decree during the Persian Empire to release and to free all of God's children. But upon their being made free, they needed a new temple to worship in, because the old temple had been destroyed and in ruin. So now the children of God are free, but they say, we need a place to worship. I don't know about you. Y'all just look like, listen, I get excited when I think about the house of God. And you know why? Not because of all of the grandeur, the purple, and the royalty. You know, you ought to be so excited to come to church to worship the Lord. And number two, fellowship with your brothers and sisters. Uh-oh, one hand clap. That ain't my brother. That ain't my sister. I want you all to know, that's a hindering process in the reciprocity plan of God as well. You can sow your tithe and your offering. God's going to bless you, but 9 times out of 10, because of our demeanor, he's... That's what mama said. You're going to make him just blow on that little money. Oh, it was tough, but... Oh, yeah. Uh-huh. And everything I would buy with the Lord's money, he would get me quick. I almost had a vendetta against the Lord. Other folk get by with stuff for months and years and carrying on. Lord, I do one thing, seem like that next day. I said, Lord, you'd move fast. You didn't have to get me that quick. Yeah. And so I wanna bring us to a place where we understand that giving is a part of our walk with Christ. Look at Haggai. Let's look at Haggai. Chapter 1, verse 1, won't keep you too much longer. Hope something is being said. Again, the book of the prophet Haggai, he's writing because, again, the children have been exiled. They have newly returned back into their land, but they had a job to do once they got there, and that's to rebuild the temple. And I want to read something. I want you guys to go with me and read it. Amen. It says... this is King James. I left my iPad, but I thank God that I still got my old Bibles. Amen. It says, look at this. It says, in the what year? It says, in the second year. Sound like my tenure. In the second year of, Darius the king, in the sixth month, June, the month I was born, in the first day of the month, came the word of Jehovah by Haggai the prophet unto Zerubbabel, the son of Shealtiel, governor of Judah, and to Joshua, the son of Jehozadak, the high priest, saying, come on, I don't have it with me. Come on, media team, work with me. Amen. I'm not, Jesse, look, I'm not the walking Bible, but I'm getting there. He says, thus speaketh Jehovah of hosts, saying, this people say, it is not time for us to come, the time for Jehovah's house, to be built. I want to pause there. Thank you, media team. Listen, the children had just gotten released out of bondage. They were so excited over their freedom that they said, hey, we want to party some more. We'll build the church later. That's the text. The people of God say, hey, it ain't time to rebuild it yet. Isn't that amazing? They're telling the prophet and the king, it's not time to build. I want to pause there because when you're going to be a person that's blessed by God, God is going to ask and require of us to do some weird and strange things. You know, kind of like a widow that's only got one cake. All right. I thought almost like a widow woman that's getting ready to lose her sons and asking the prophet, hey, I need some help. He's going to have us do some unusual things. So watch this. We've got to be prepared not to listen to the crowd. I'm talking better than y'all responding. No, it ain't time to rebuild. It ain't even that season. Isn't it amazing how when you're right at the brink, when you feel like you're right at the threshold, then somebody come bust your bubble. Ooh, that is the worst feeling. Yeah, you know, I tried that back in 89 and it didn't work for me. Isn't that amazing? Well, why are you giving all that money to that church? Can I help y'all? We're not sowing to the church. He says, bring all the tithe into the storehouse. Watch this. We're bringing it to him. Y'all ain't talking. Woo! Yeah, y'all see what he driving. Y'all, come on. Can we in the 21st century get over that nonsense and you know, all this social media stuff? Listen, church. If I were pastoring for money, I would do something else. This ain't no, come on, church. I had no choice in the matter. I didn't. Look, I said, I'll never forget. I sat down one day. I said, Lord, I've been to school. Nothing, you know, I went on a journalism scholarship and then became a psych major. I'm like, Lord, are you sure you want me to do this? Because we are the most needed, but the less compensated. Ooh, man, you better not have a pastor making six digits and somebody find out about it. Ooh-wee. And catch this. I've always made in the secular world more than I've made in the church. That was what I was called to do by education. I can't get away from this. Y'all ain't talking. Because the fringe benefits of this. I may not get vacation time with the church, but guess what? I'm going to a place. If I never go, listen, travel to seven seas and ancient Rome. Yeah, y'all, listen, I'm just so glad to be called of God that I'm like, Lord, the other night I started praying what I used to hear the old folk pray. And I said, oh, Lord, I must be getting old, or either life must be just life in that. I said, Lord, come, Lord, come. I said, if you want to come today, come on. I mean, wasn't nothing going bad. Wasn't nothing.

come, the time that the Lord's house should be built. Now, I can't think of any other better time than to build the house of the Lord. He says, then came the word of the Lord by Haggai, the prophet, saying, it is time for you, O ye, to dwell in your sealed houses, and this house lie in wait. Can I get in trouble? Yeah, please. Lose his angel. Like, hold on. I'll put it this way. What the prophet is saying, you've been set free out of bondage. Do you done forgot the God that delivered us from the bondage? And it wasn't that they didn't want to build the house of the Lord. They just wanted to party in their own houses. Hadn't been there in a while. You know, y'all ain't talking to me. They was kicking it. And can I say something? If it were you and I, we'd have probably been celebrating too. Now we'll go to church Sunday. Ooh, listen, they weren't trying to build no church. They happy to be free. And so the prophet says, so what, are you comfortable? You'd rather be in your sealed, wonderful, cozy homes while the house of the Lord lie in waste? Woo! I'll tell a story. God bless Lady Johnson. They're in parent-teacher conferences this week. She would have been here. Sowing is so important. Because sowing, spiritual and natural, will always produce a miracle. True story. My wife and I, some years ago, the Lord blessed us and we acquired an old grocery store. And I walked the church through that building. It was completely gutted. Everything was out of it. And wasn't bad looking at all. But because it was empty. Ooh, they walked around that church, that building rather. Dr. McGowan, I'm trying to sell it to him, Deacon Bradford. Oh yeah, I used to shop here as a boy. And my goodness, yeah, this this used to be Piggly Wiggly. Used to be, yeah. Huge building. Lord, we walked in there and some of the, oh, Pastor, you know, this is nice. We see what God can do. But I knew when they left. I said, ooh, they like, what did Pastor get us into this time? And you know what happened? My wife and I, we had just decided that we weren't going to move to Nashville. And so we were looking for to buy another home at the same time. And the Lord told me, as sure as I'm talking to y'all tonight, he said, you build my house. Oh, y'all ain't talking to me. I'm talking about during the transition. We were so out of here, I thought. I'm telling you. We had to put all our stuff in storage for about 3 or 4 months in extended stays and things like that, waiting for things to come together. Ooh, I'm walking into this temporary hotel, motel room, and I got to tell a young wife, I'm on assignment. Y'all ain't talking to me. We on top of each other, but I got an assignment. Y'all ain't talking to me. That almost 25,000 square foot building. I had a hand in some of everything, from the painting to the flooring. I'll show y'all some pictures one day of how folk, no, it ain't gonna happen. No, man, that's a grocery store and it's gonna look like a grocery store for it. When the Lord got finished, I ended up Mother James, before long, folk would be driving by seeing my truck. Hey, Doc, you need a hand? Yeah.

0: I'm going to tell you. Construction manager was down the street working at another restaurant. He drove by a Caucasian man. He said, I've been seeing a lot of, you know, I saw where they were delivering sheetrock and all that stuff. And he said, I'm a constructional engineer, and I just want to look inside this store. And he looking inside. He walking around, yeah, that can go there. This is nice. And he said, well, you could do that over there, but that may run into one of the pipelines. And I'm just talking and listening. I ain't thinking nothing. He's a construction engineer. He said, so what you need to do is go 1, 2, 3, 4, 5. And I'm thinking, I said, sir, how do you know so much about this building? He said, I built it. Y'all don't know. Yep, I built this back in the 60s. And he said, hey, whenever you have some time, I've got some students that need some hours in carpentry and plumbing and electricity, and glory to God's name. And before you knew it, the Lord helped us turn that building around in less than 90 days. I'm talking about Bishop Donaldson did the opening. 2017. He walked in that building. I used to come in here. I said, look what the Lord has done. But that wasn't all, because of sowing. And I'm getting back to this. He told me, he said, fix my house and I'll fix yours. Lord, we had the grand opening around the month of September. Before Christmas, I wasn't even looking for homes anymore, Brother Duran, but the home was looking for me. I hadn't even dealt with that particular company. Y'all ain't talking to me. A random email. Just in case you're in the market for a house. I haven't inquired about this. Man, had the picture of the house, the address, everything. I went over there on a Sunday night. I said, honey, we got to go see about this, because I don't know these people. I've never even contacted this company. Glory to God's name. The Lord said, drive out to the house. And I just drove by it to look at it. And I said, ooh, this is a beautiful house. And I said, I'm going to just walk the grounds. You know, it's vacant. I said, Sister Millsap, I walked around and looking at it. And you know me, I'm nosy like my dad. I go to the back door. You know, I'm just doing it out of habit. I went and that thing was wide open. I said, honey. No, y'all think I'm joking. I said, we're getting ready to have our tour. And she said, is he on his way? I'm coming from the back of the house. I said, no. I said, I'm going to go in the back. I came right through the front. The Lord, I opened that door and said, welcome home. Y'all think, yeah, all right. I promise you, Autumn was real little. We pulled up. She said, this is our house. I'm 2, 3 years old. I said, huh? Long story short, we liked it so much. I didn't tell the realtor we already had a tour. I locked the door like it was ours. Don't want nobody else coming in my house. It's my house, Lady Hughes. I said, lock my door, lock my door. That's real. Woo! So we started doing. I called that number so fast, Brother Blunt, I can't even get out of the subdivision. Well, we can meet you over there Tuesday. And I said, all right. They said the seller is in Louisiana. He already moved, but he's ready to get this house sold. And I said, well, let us go work on our lending. I got a call the next morning. Listen, this house is sat for 6 months. The owner said, hey, give them the keys.
1: And we'll work out the lending as we go. Yeah. I'm talking about a 5,000 square foot house, 4-bedroom, 5-bath. I'm not bragging, glory to God's name. And when it came time to get the lending, I said, I had to remind them, Dr. McGill. I said, hold on. I said, y'all, it's been 6 months. What we going to do? Owner say, you know what? We'll fund it. Pastor, we have more rooms than children. Y'all ain't talking. More garages than we had cars. I'm not bragging, but I know I heard the Lord. Couldn't explain it. Look, I'm leaving the pulpit going into an extended stay. The church didn't know it because they didn't need to know it. See, some of y'all want everybody to know what you're going. No, he said, he who does it in secret. Ooh, look. See, now I can tell the story. When you put the house of God first, there is nothing that you will desire. He said, if your ways are pleasing, I'll give you the desires of your heart. And you know, one of the ways of pleasing him is sowing your tithe and your offering. Oh, he got quiet again. I had 12 amens talking about that house. Get back to the money. Yep, there him go. Had an old saint say, you was fine, Pastor, till you said that. All right, let's get back to this. Verse 4, and I promise you we're coming down from this place. He says, is it time for you, since it's not time to build the temple, what is it time for you to dwell in your sealed houses and this house lie waste? Verse 5. Now, therefore, thus said the Lord of hosts, consider your ways. Take self-inventory. He says, ye have sown much and bring in little. Ye eat, but ye have not enough. Ye drink, but ye are not filled with drink. Ye clothed you, but there is none warm. And he that earneth wages, look at this, to put it into a bag with holes. Yeah, you're going out doing all that high eating and, you know, Capital Grill and all these other things. You know, I found out the people who spend the most tithe the least. Y'all digest that. People who spend the most tithe the least. And I'm speaking on carnal things. I ain't talking about your bills and light, gas, water. I'm telling you right now, people who are continually in poverty cycles in the church is not because the church is not preaching and teaching correctly. We've got to have some application. Yeah. Well, Pastor, I need this, I need that. And you know, there will be times and seasons where tithe payers go through financially, but not like those that don't. People that don't pay tithes and offering, the Bible says you're double cursed. It's one thing to be cursed, but double. He said you'll be cursed with a curse. That's a lot. And the worst thing to be is cursed by God. Ooh, y'all can curse me or whatever, but I don't want to be cursed by God. Now check this out. He says not only will a curse come upon you, but I'm going to show you what I'm going to do. He says I'll rebuke the devout. Talk, Johnson. He said, now I'm not just going to be rigid behind this. You got some benefits. He said, I'm going to rebuke the devourer. Y'all remember the seeds last week? Some fell on stony ground. Some fell on the top of the soil where the animals came and ate it up. But listen, when you put that seed in the ground, and do it with confidence. Ooh, to know that God cannot lie. He cannot lie. He cannot. He said, I'll give seed to the sower. So when you seed, he going to keep seed in your hand. He said, I'll give bread to the eater. In other words, if you keep seeding, he's going to make sure you keep eating. I'm telling you, may not be what you want all the time, but oh, he is the master at stretching your sacrifice. Anybody know about him being a ram in the bush when you thought you were giving your only? Woo, listen. And you know what's so good about God, Sister Angela? When we sow seed, it's up to him. We don't have to wait like in the natural. We put a seed in the ground. We got to wait through the winter, wait through the harvest, come, boom, boom, boom, boom, boom. Listen, when you sow into the kingdom, he's not confined with time. That's why you can sow 20 and walk out in the hallway and somebody shake 100 in your hand. I'm telling you. Listen, when you sow by faith, you don't have to wait. He wants to see if you'll quickly do it. He said, well, I'm going to quickly respond too. I can't count the times that I've sown in worship. Can't even get off the premises. The Lord just told me to bless you. And I'm talking since I've been here. Yeah. Oh, really? And let me help you all. It's getting ready to happen to most of us this year. And God told me to prophesy in this room. That somebody in this room that's never had that happen to you in church, you start sowing and watch what God will put you on people's hearts that you don't even know. They know you, but you don't know them. I've had folks show up, man, I've been looking for you. I hope for the right reason.
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1: 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This God-inspired teaching on prayer will give you the understanding on how to pray effectively against Satan and his demonic assignments. Now, the next voice you hear will be that of Pastor John McIntosh.
2: Good morning. This is Pastor John McIntosh from Kansas City Christian Faith Center, where we love people, live victoriously, spirit, soul, and body. And let me welcome you to our radio broadcast. And please remember these words from the book of Romans, chapter 10, verse 17. So then faith comes by hearing, and hearing by the word of God. Well, praise God for the opportunity and the privilege to share with you the living word of God. Amen. Family, let's pray. Heavenly Father, we thank you for the privilege and the honor to gather around your word. It is our sincere desire to know you more personally so we may serve you more faithfully. We invite the Holy Spirit in to think through my mind and speak through my lips the wisdom, knowledge, spiritual understanding, and the truth of the only true and living God. I pray for everyone within the sound of my voice that their ears are open to hear and their hearts to receive the uncompromising word of God. Satan, we rebuke you and render all your powers null and void. And you cannot stop anyone from receiving what they came for today. This we ask in the mighty name of your Son, Jesus the Christ, the Anointing One, we pray. Shalom. Amen. Well, we're going to continue our teaching on the subject, faith, our way of life. Once again, faith, our way of life. So if you have your Bibles, please open them to 2 Corinthians chapter 5. Again, that's 2 Corinthians chapter 5, and we're going to read verse number 7. And it says, "For we walk by faith, not by sight." Once again, "For we walk by faith, not by sight." So the word "walk" in this verse simply means that we live by faith. We live by faith. And we live 7 days a week, 24 hours a day, 365 days a year. And then it says, "not by sight." And that word "sight" refers to those things that are received by the senses. Those things that are received or perceived by our senses. And we have five senses, the things that we could see, smell, taste, hear, and feel. So we are to live by faith and not by the things which are perceived by our senses. Amen. Now please go to the book of Romans chapter 10. Again, Romans chapter 10. And we're going to read verse 17. Romans 10, 17. And it says, so then faith comes by hearing, and hearing by the word of God. Once again, so then faith comes by hearing, and hearing by the word of God. Amen. So if we were to read this scripture like this, so then faith comes by hearing, and hearing, and we stop there. So we see faith only comes by hearing. But notice, it didn't say if that hearing is positive or negative. So if we will continue with that verse, it says, and hearing by the word of God. So we have to hear by the word of God, because the word of God is truth. When we look in scripture in John 17, verse 17, Jesus is saying, and he says, sanctify them by your truth. Your word is truth. So when we hear faith, faith only comes by hearing, and hearing by the word of God. Amen. Now, our final foundational scripture is found in Hebrews chapter 11. Hebrews chapter 11. And it says, but without faith, it is impossible to please him. For he who comes to God must believe that he is, and that he rewards those who diligently seek him. So that scripture tells us, it does not say without worship, it is impossible to please him. It does not say without fellowship, it is impossible to please him. It does not say without paying your tithes and offering, it is impossible to please him. No, it tells us without faith, it is impossible to please him. So that alerts us that faith must be important. And again, and then it continues to say that we must believe that God is who he says he is. Amen. And then finally, he rewards those who diligently seek him. That's why the word tells us to study to show ourselves approved unto God. Amen. Because there is a reward for those who diligently seek him. Amen. Now, please turn your Bibles to 1 Timothy chapter 6. Again, 1 Timothy chapter 6, and please go to verse number 12. And it says, fight the good fight of faith. Once again, it says, fight the good fight of faith. Now, this verse tells us three things that are very important to us as Christians. First, it tells us that we are in a fight. Amen. We are in a fight. Secondly, we are in a good fight. And thirdly, we are in a fight of faith. So we're in a fight, we're in a good fight, and we're in the fight for our faith. We're in this fight whether we want to be or not. You are in it first because you were born into this world as humans. And secondly, then becoming a Christian magnified the situation because Satan does not like Christians. Now, I would like for you to think with me for a moment. All life really is, even to non-Christians' lives, are a fight. Amen. However, the only fight that Christians are called upon to fight is the fight of faith. Amen. That is all. We are not called upon to fight anything else. Think about it. Fighting is such a physical challenge. It can cause physical harm to one's body. It takes a lot out of you physically to fight. Fighting is work, yet God tells us to fight. But notice something else he tells us to do. That is fight the good fight. Amen. He says fight the good fight. Fighting can only be good if you win. So being a good fight, Father God is calling on us to win. The reason why? Because our Father is a winner. Amen. God is not calling us to lose. He did not say fight the fight of faith. He said fight the good fight because he wants us, his children, the body of Christ, to win. It is always a good game when your team wins. It's always a good fight when your fighter wins. If your team lost, you would say, that was a bad game. We didn't play as good as we should. We should have won that game. Well, 1 Timothy 6:12 reflects the same principle. God wants you to win. And everything that is necessary for you to win is provided for you in his word, the word of God. But you have to know it and know how to activate God's word by your faith, or else you are going to get whipped. That's right. Satan is going to whip you. If you do not understand, and I told you before, that word understand is a compound word consisting of the word under and stand. Under means to submit, and stand means point of view. So when you totally understand something, you are submitting to that person's point of view. And in this case, we're talking about faith, the God of word. So when you completely understand something, you know how to operate in faith, then you're going to get, and if you don't know how to operate in faith, you're going to get your backside beat and your head whipped. But when you do understand the word of God, you are going to be successful in the things of God. See, life through Satan will defeat you to death if you are not vigilant and sober-minded. For Satan only comes to kill, steal, and to destroy. There is nothing God can do about it because he's already done it for us. Amen. He tells us, fight the good fight of faith. See, Christians are not called on to fight the devil. We're not called on to fight the devil. The only fight that you are in is a faith fight. You are not fighting churches. You are not fighting preachers. You are not even supposed to fight demons. And you couldn't win that fight because demons are spiritual creatures. They operate in the spirit realm. You cannot see one. So how are you going to fight something you cannot see? We don't have to fight Satan because he is already defeated. Jesus fought him for us. His victory was our victory. Amen. Now listen, Jesus never fought Satan to determine who was the champion because Jesus is the champion. So he don't have to waste his time dealing with Satan's foolish deception. He took our place in the ring. Amen. Thank you, Jesus. He fought for us. His victory is our victory. Remember, Satan is nothing but a bully. He's a con man with a con game. He's trickery. He can be, and he always will be, a con man. And he will try to con you into thinking that he has some kind of power over you and that he can play that game with your life whenever he wants. And the sad part about it, he think you have to take it. But from the standpoint of the word of God, he is already defeated. Please go with me to the book of 1 Peter, chapter 5. Again, that's 1 Peter, chapter 5. And it says this. It says, be sober, be vigilant, because your adversary, the devil, walks about like a roaring lion, seeking whom he may devour. Now, that scripture says something very important. He says, look, it says, because your adversary. So that means we have an adversary. We have an enemy. And that enemy is the devil. And it goes on to say he walks around like a roaring lion. It doesn't say he is a lion. He's really a paper tiger. And if you allow him to bully you, to con you, then he's going to defeat you. But he walks about like a lion. So don't let him bully or con you with his lies. Amen. Because he is nothing but a bully. Turn with me to the book of Mark, chapter 16. Again, Mark, chapter 16. And please go to verse 17. And this is Jesus speaking. And it says, and these signs will follow those who believe. It says, in my name, they will cast out demons. Now, something very interesting in that verse. Now, let's do a flip-flop method and read this. It says, and these signs will follow those who believe. So the reverse of that would be, and these signs will not follow them who do not believe. So these signs are only going to follow those who believe in the word of Jesus. Amen. See, believers have the authority over Satan. Let me repeat that. Believers have the authority over Satan. And there's a lot of Christians that don't believe that. That's why they get their head whipped and their butt beat. See, God never told us to fight or shoot demons. He said to cast them out. That's what Jesus did when he came out of the mountains for 40 days. He just cast out Satan when he came to him with that nonsense to try to bully him, saying, if you are. Jesus says, in the name of God, you know, man should not live by bread alone. He just cast him out. Amen. Now go with me to the book of Luke, chapter 9. Luke, chapter 9. Don't go for Satan's okie doke. Luke chapter 10, and we're going to read verse number 19. That's Luke chapter 10, verse 19. Again, this is Jesus speaking. It says, behold, I give you the authority to trample on serpents and scorpions and over all the power of the enemy, and nothing shall by any means hurt you. It says, and nothing by any means shall hurt you. Now, the word power in this verse is the Greek word dunamis, D-U-N-A-M-I-S, which means ability. So we could read this verse like this. Behold, I give you the authority, or literally the right or the privilege or the ability to trample on, which means to walk upon serpents and scorpions and over all the power or ability of the enemy, and nothing shall by any means hurt you. Amen. So we have the authority, we have the ability to trample and to walk over the enemy. I want you to remember something. Authority is greater than ability. See, you can have and you can do more with authority than you can with ability. Your ability could be limited by your physical size, your IQ, and unfortunately, even the color of your skin. But if you have the authority, it exceeds all the rest of those things. Amen. Now, back to Luke 10:19. Let's read the rest of that scripture. It says, behold, I give you the authority to trample on, and that simply means to walk on serpents and scorpions. Now, the words scorpions and serpents refer to Satan's demons. If you are walking on something, that means it is under your feet. Am I right? Then that means whatever you are walking on, you are on top of it because it's under your feet. So Satan and his demons are under your feet. Now, if we continue to read that verse, Luke 10:19, it says, and over all the power or the ability of the enemy, and nothing shall by any means hurt you. What this verse is telling us is that you might come across some type of injury. You know, like some type of injury. Say, for instance, have you ever stuck your finger with a needle while you are sewing a button on your shirt or a hole or a snag in your shirt? Well, at the time you stuck yourself, it hurt. And when you got stuck with that needle, that was not the end of your life, was it? I mean, you didn't die. It hurt, but it did not kill you, did it? And it healed up pretty soon, right? Well, when you say something shall by any means hurt you, it means nothing shall hurt you in a permanent manner. There is nothing that Satan can do that would hurt you in a permanent manner. In other words, the devil cannot legally, now listen to me, he cannot legally put any hurt on you that can permanently remain. It has to go. Remember, Satan is our enemy personified, meaning that he is a person. Amen. So as far as being a person, he is the enemy. However, he is not our problem. He is not a Christian problem. Please turn with me to the book of Ephesians chapter 4. The book Ephesians chapter 4, and we're going to read verse number 27. And it says, nor give place to the devil. Once again, nor give place to the devil. God would never ask us to do something he knows we are unable to do. That would not be in the character of our Heavenly Father to do that. To require us to do something that he very well knows we are incapable of doing. If he tells us to not give place to the devil, that means that the devil cannot have a place in our lives unless we give it to him. I said, unless we give it to him. It is possible for us to give him that place by consent of ignorance. By consent of ignorance. By not knowing that we are giving it to him. And let me give you an example of what I mean. Have you ever had a fly in your house? You sit down to eat and the fly just buzzing around, bothering you, disturbing you when you're trying to enjoy your meal. When you sit down to eat a meal, it is consistently flying around your food and sometimes even landing on it. Now, that fly got into your home either by a hole in your screen or by you letting the fly in by opening the door when bringing in groceries from the store or coming into the house from the outside. Your intent was to let you inside, but the fly took advantage of you not knowing that he was following behind you. So when you opened the door, the fly came right in as you came inside the house. That is what I meant by consent of ignorance. You might not realize what you are doing. If you open the door, the flies are coming in. If you open the right breach, and what I mean by breach, breach means breaking or failing to observe a law, agreement, the code of conduct, or the word of God. So if you open the right breach in your life, the devil is coming in. Amen. He will come in. Now please go with me to the book of James, chapter 4. The book of James, chapter 4. And we're going to read verse number 7. And it says this: therefore, submit to God, resist the devil, and he will flee from you. Once again, therefore, submit to God, resist the devil, and he will flee from you. Well, I'm just about out of time for today's message, but please join us next week when we will continue our teaching on faith, our way of life. But until then, please remember these words from 2 Corinthians chapter 5, verse 7. For we walk by faith, not by sight. God bless you.
1: 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In Jesus' name, amen.
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3: 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We have to live.
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2: Excellence is not just about achieving success. It's about using that success to serve others. Kansas City native judge Lisa White Hardwick has spent more than three decades leading in the courtroom and throughout the community. In 2001, she became the first African-American woman appointed to the Missouri Court of Appeals, Western District. A graduate of Harvard Law School, she has also served on numerous boards dedicated to education, healthcare, justice, and youth development. 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Judge Lisa White Hardwick, jurist, community leader, Kansas City history maker.
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0: It's time for the Word Made Plain with your host, Pastor Sheldon Tony Gray, pastor of the Pleasant Green Missionary Baptist Church. Now your host, Pastor Gray.
1: Good morning, everyone. Pastor Gray is on his way. This is Deacon Bond out of the DMV. We have our Reverend M from out of, where are you, Reverend M?
2: I'm in Arkansas, sir. I'm in Arkansas, and it's hot down here. I mean, really.
1: Yeah, it's hot here, too. And Reverend Baptiste out in Arizona.
3: Yes, amen.
1: How are you doing this morning?
3: I'm doing fine this morning on a warm day and focused on the blessings of stay ready so you don't have to get ready. Thank you.
1: Amen. Well, we're, as you can see, we're in all different parts of the country, but we're here one in spirit and body. And we want to bring to you today, staying ready so that you don't have to get ready. You know, we have talked about this for the past month of week one. We're talking about getting ready for the race before you. Week two, we talked about the process of knowing God through his finished work. And this week, we're going to talk about perfecting prayer life, perfecting public life, and perfecting personal life. But there's some other things that are going on in the church at Pleasant Green Missionary Baptist Church. Reverend M, you want to let us know what some of those things are?
2: Well, you know, Pleasant Green is a community-based church. And so we have Bible study tonight at 6:30 where we can go in depth in what we're talking about. Stay ready so you don't have to get ready. Tonight at 6:30. And the call-in number is 978-990-5000. The access code is 444-160-pound. And so tomorrow is the third Thursday, and Pleasant Green opens their doors, and they're going to be out with the pantry. And so if you need anything, if you know anyone who needs anything, perishable, non-perishable items, please come by Pleasant Green at 2910 East 30th Street, Kansas City, Missouri. And on Saturday, we have Grill to Glory. And Grill to Glory starts at 11 o'clock. And I believe it's 11 to 1.
1: That's correct.
2: And the pantry starts at 9, Deacon. Is that correct? 9 until the last person has been served or whatever. And so on every Monday morning, I would ask if you guys would join us at 7:30 for prayer. We have prayer every Monday, and it's a good time. Reverend Baptiste has opened up this opportunity for us to come together and pray. And you can call us on that same number, 978-990-5000. The access code is 444-160-pound. And so there's a lot that's being done by Pleasant Green Missionary Baptist Church. They are a community-based, community-loving church. Amen.
1: Amen. And so we're going to get right into the Word today. Reverend Baptiste is going to start us out with our first point. Reverend Baptiste, are you ready to bring point number one?
3: Yes, I am ready and so pleased that you're listening in today. We have the blessings of prayer life, Colossians 4, 2-4. Continually steadfast in prayer. We're to be continually steadfast in prayer, being watchful in it with thanksgiving. At the same time, pray also for us, that God may open to us a door for the word, to declare the mystery of Christ on account of which I am a prisoner, that's Paul, that I may make clear which is how I ought to speak. Watch and pray. Watch and pray that you may not enter in temptation. The spirit indeed is willing, but the flesh is weak. And our commentary tells us being persistent in prayer means having a lifestyle of constant prayer life. You must have a constant prayer life. The NIV version states, devote yourself prayer. Prayer should be an essential part of your spiritual growth. It should be a continual process to develop your spiritual muscles and voice. Continue being steadfast. Steadfast means firmly fixed, loyal, unwavering, and staying in course. Stay in course with your prayer. And that's the blessings of understanding prayer life. Amen.
1: Amen. Amen. I see we have Minister Mitchell. Are you joining us this morning? Amen. Amen. Reverend M, do you have any comments on point number one?
2: Well, I'd just like to say the Bible tells us to be instant in prayer. And so a lot of times people think they have to be in a certain space, a certain time, a certain atmosphere to pray. But you can pray while you're driving in your car. You can pray while you're walking down the street. You can pray, talk to the Lord while you're in the grocery store. At any time, be ready to pray. And then someone might need prayer. And if they say something to you, you know, you have a glow up on your face. There's something different about a child of God. Mm-hmm. And they might see that and ask for prayer. So be ready to pray for someone at any time. Amen.
1: Amen. Amen. We're talking about perfecting, and that does not mean that you have to be perfect. We're not perfect. We are called to continually work to perfecting ourselves so that we can be better in what we do. And that seems to be a good segue, Reverend M, for talking about perfecting our public life as well. We talked about perfecting prayer. But what does perfecting public life look like?
2: Well, I'd like to say that we have to be walking close to the Lord to be able to show ourselves in public that we are children of the Most High God. And so our scripture for that, for staying ready so we don't have to get ready, is Colossians 4, 5, and 6. And it says, live wisely among those who are not believers and make the most of every opportunity. Let your conversation be gracious and attractive so that you will have the right response for everyone. You never know when someone needs you to pray for them. You never know when it will be called upon you to do what you do every day. You do this every day at home. You talk to the Lord. You have a conversation with him. He already knows what you're going through, and he already knows what kind of life you're living. So just thank God. My son sent a text message this morning. He said, I want everyone to take the next 30 seconds to praise God with me. And then he had a little GIF, and he was running in the church. He said, God has been so good to me, it makes me want to run. And so take the next 30 seconds and praise God with me. And so I don't know how to do those little GIFs, whatever that means. So I just put, thank you, Jesus. Hallelujah. We love you, Lord. We praise you, God. Thank you, thank you, thank you. And that was my 30 seconds of praise. And so I want to talk to us about being salt and light. And so it says in Matthew 5:13, it says, you are the salt of the earth. But what good is salt if it has lost its flavor? Can you make it salty again? It will be thrown out and trampled underfoot as worthless. You are the light of the world, like a city on a hilltop that cannot be hidden. And so this is how we are to present ourselves in public. And so anyone should be able to walk up to us, and if they start a conversation with us, just ask them their name. How you doing? What's your name? And that will open up a door where we can just talk to each other, and at some point during the conversation, God will give us opportunity to let them know how glad we are, how happy and overjoyed we are to be a child of God, because we know that everything in our lives is taken care of. Even though, go ahead.
1: Yeah, that goes back, Reverend M, to talking about being instant. in yes. prayer and being you know, like that the they have that bunny that the ever ready bunny
2: yes sir
1: battery. You know, mm-hmm. you know, sometimes you got to be like that. You got to just be ready to make that move.
2: Amen. And so if we look at James chapter 13, verse 13, it says, if you are wise and understand God's ways, prove it by living an honorable life, doing good works with the humility that comes from wisdom. And so if you don't have wisdom, God says, the Bible says, ask God, and he will give you wisdom and won't make you ashamed for asking. So the only way that we can have the mind of Christ is to ask the Lord for it. And that's what we do.
1: Amen. Minister Mitchell, you on the line?
4: Yes, I am back on the line. So we have an access. God has granted us access to the King of Kings and Lord of Lords, the God who is more than enough, who's able to do exceedingly abundantly above all that we can ask or think. So he's giving us a chance to, even though he knows, you know, what we have need of because he's eternal God, but he tells us to ask him because he's a gentleman. He's not going to interject himself upon us unless we grant or approve him of, you know, blessing our lives. Because everything that God has is got to be a blessing because he is love. He is peace. He's the Prince of Peace. Praise God. So if there's anything that we have need of, he is able to provide it. So being instant in prayer and always in a state of, I guess, continual communication with God is going to strengthen us on our journey. And that's what is emanating through us as we are that sure foundation, as God is that sure foundation, and we're reflecting the life that comes from him.
1: Mm-hmm. So reflecting that, when we talk about being the salt and the light, you know, salt has two components. One is for seasoning, and another is for preservative. Mm-hmm. You know, back when they didn't have refrigerators, they had to use salt to mm-hmm. preserve the food. So when we're talking about what are we? You know, I used to think when I first accepted the Lord, that was my purpose to convert everybody. But we are just seed planters. We are seed planters. We are called to plant the seed. You know, in Psalms 1:1-3. It tells us, blessed is the man who walks not in the counsel of the ungodly, nor stands in the pathway of sinners, nor sits in the seat of the scornful. But his delight is in the law of the Lord, and in his law he meditates day and night. He shall be like a tree planted by the rivers of water that brings forth fruit in its season, whose leaf shall not wither, and whatever he does shall prosper. So if we are seed planters, and we're looking at even like how the trees grow in two different directions. It grows down as the roots grow in the dark and respond to gravity, but it also moves and respond to the light. So we should be both growing deeper in the word and also growing in the light to show what the word is, what our fruit, the fruit of what we have been studying. Mm-hmm. Any comments?
4: And you know what? It occurred to me that the trees, the limbs are reaching towards heaven. And, you know, that is where delight, you know, and in his law, you know, they delight in the law of God. So they're gaining or they're acquiring their strength from the rivers that are flowing through them, the anointing that God provides, but also as they are reaching towards God and allowing God again to give them of his eternal life, of his glory. Praise God.
1: Amen. Reverend M?
2: So what I was going to say is that in 2 Timothy chapter 4, verse 2, it says, be instant. It says, preach the word. Be instant in season, out of season. Reprove, rebuke, exhort with all longsuffering and doctrine. And so what we are to do is we're to lift each other up. And if we find our brother in a fault, we have to go to our brother and let him know that we have to stay ready. Because the time, it may not be time for us to get ready. We don't know when God is going to send Jesus back for his church, for his bride. And so we have to be instant in prayer, instant in giving the word to someone, offering them Jesus. As Deacon Bond has said, we are to plant the seed, encourage them to become curious about why is something about us that's different. Why are we happy even though it seems like all chaos is breaking out in the world? Everything is going on. Floods and fires and earthquakes and volcanoes are erupting and hurricanes. But we know that the Lord is protecting us. And so we can let someone else know that when you become a child of the Most High God, he watches over you. He sends angels to watch over you. He's mm-hmm. making sure that everything that you need, it will be given unto you. Amen.
1: Amen. You know, Reverend, we need to be able to have a stimulating and encouraging conversation with others so mm-hmm. that they would prompt them to want to know, well, what is this? Who is this God that you serve that you feel so much joy?
2: Yes.
1: It just seems to come out of you. Like you said, when everything else around is chaos, there's all kinds of things that cause people to look away from trying to help one another instead of looking towards helping one another. We are also, that brings me to point number three. We are also supposed to be perfecting our private life. In the Philippians 4 and 4 through 8, it tells us to rejoice in the Lord always. And again, I say rejoice. Let your moderation be known unto all men. The Lord is at hand. Be careful for nothing, but in everything, be by prayer and supplication with thanksgiving, let your requests be known unto God. So, and it says in 8, verse 8, and finally, brethren, whatsoever things are true, whatsoever things are honest, whatsoever things are just, whatsoever things are pure, whatsoever things are lovely, whatsoever things are of good report, if there be any virtue, if there be any praise, think on these things. So we should be thinking on these things, helping us to be developing a spiritual discipline through solitude, meditation, and worship. Pastor Gray, you have any comments towards that?
5: Hey, hello. I apologize for calling in, but my brothers and sisters in Christ Jesus, I praise the Lord for you, and that I pray that God has found you in a state of thanksgiving for all who God is to you. Brothers and sisters, I don't want to comment on the point because I came in late, but I just want to say thank you for listening. Thank you for being a partner in this ministry. At your convenience, reach out to me at PleasantGreenKCMO.com and give me your comments. We want to appreciate you over a 3-year journey of ministry for being a part of our radio broadcast. Amen. Thank you, thank you, thank you.
1: Amen. So you know, amen. Sometimes we talk about the those 3 points of developing spiritual discipline. In solitude, meditation, and worship. And when we say talk about solitude, we're talking about spending time alone with God,
2: mm-hmm.
1: speaking to the Lord. You know, in Psalms 119:11, it says, your word have I buried in my heart, so I will not sin against you. What's in us is going to come out of us. It's like we talk about the tree, the roots that are growing. How deep are your roots growing? When those storms of life come, that Reverend M talked about, are we going to be rooted to the point where when the storms come, we can bear up against it? Amen. Because if, you know, a tree with shallow roots, when the storms come, it just blows it right away.
6: That's right.
1: So we have to be rooted deeply in the Word. And so what is that? What does that require? That requires some thoughts, some meditation. Studying the Word through of God is a process called contemplative prayer. Or you can also use a SOAP study method of scripture, observation, application, and prayer. Now, what is contemplative prayer? Is just really taking a scripture and speaking the scripture out loud. Speaking the scripture out loud in your solitude, and then meditating on something that comes out of that. So whatever that scripture may be for your day, think about that. Even if you look at 2 Timothy 2:15, to study to show yourself approved unto God, a workman unashamed, rightly dividing the word of truth. Thinking that out and saying, well, what part of that am I supposed to be looking at? We're talking about study. So what does God want me to do in study? And how am I supposed to show and do that as far as being a person who is believes in a triune God? Any comments, Reverend Baptiste?
3: Yes, I want to say it's so important that we meditate on the Word day and night. And if you feel like you can't do it, you can, because Philippians 4:13 says, I can do all things through Christ who strengtheneth me. And so he'll give you the strength to pick up your Bible when you feel lowly. Pick up your Bible when you realize you haven't talked to him all day. And God is there for you, making the most of every opportunity. Be ready. God wants you ready.
1: Amen. What about you, Minister Deborah?
4: I just think about that, how God says that to fix your eyes on Jesus, the author and finisher of our faith. If we look inwardly, we're going to find some imperfections, some flaws, maybe some weaknesses. But if we look unto Jesus, you know, he is the Prince of Peace. He's the everlasting Father, the mighty God. And he is also called a wonderful counselor. The scripture tells us in Isaiah 26:3 that I will keep you in perfect peace if you keep your mind stayed on me. So, you know, when you are going through these challenges in life, because they will happen, just cast it on the Lord. Just like we've been saying today, be instant in prayer. When it happens, just give it over to God, and he's able to keep you from falling. He's able to deliver you. In Jesus' name, praise God.
1: Amen. Amen. Reverend M, you have any comments?
2: What I'd like to say is I'd like to read Psalms 29 and number 29, Psalms in verse number 2. And we're talking about worshiping God. We're talking about having a conversation and a relationship with him. And so this verse says, give unto the Lord the glory due unto his name. You know, we don't worship God because of what he does for us. We worship God because who he is to us. Amen. And then it says, worship the Lord in the beauty of holiness. When God has changed you from corruptible to incorruptible, when he's changed you and caused you to be righteous and holy, that's a beautiful thing. And so that beauty, what you're saying, Deacon Bond, God on the inside.
1: Oh, Jesus on the inside, working on the outside. Oh, what a change in my life. Not a song. That's a song.
2: Amen. And you know what? That right there will preach, and that right there will give somebody encouragement. Jesus on the inside, working on the outside. Oh, what a change in my life. I got to write that down. You know, I always say what you say. I quote you, Deacon Bond, a lot of times, because you have so many gems, so many words of wisdom for us. But allow God to come into your life so you can be ready, because we don't know when Jesus is coming back. We want to be ready so we don't have to get ready. Amen.
4: The signs of his coming are right now in our present day reality.
1: Yeah, but you know, Amen. You just study the word. You have to, you know, you have to live it. And And when we talk about these things, you know, these little jingles, everybody has a different way of receiving God. Everybody has a different way of hearing from him. And he has a different way of using all of us. He gives all of us different gifts. And we should use that for his glory. Just, you know, we're all parts of the body. And, you know, and I would just remind you, if you have any questions, contact PleasantGreenKCMO.com. If you want to join us later tonight for a deeper study of the word, make sure you dial in at 978-990-5000. The access code is 444-160#. And we will be more than glad to expound on the word, expound on each and every aspect of what we're talking about. Because, you know, when we talked about methods of studying, we talked about the SOAP method. And that SOAP method is just an acrostic for scripture. That's prayerfully writing down the verse of scripture in your journal or notebook. Observation, what stands out about this verse? What does God want you to learn from this? Application, how can you apply this verse into your life today? And prayer, spend time with God about this verse. Ask him to help you in applying it to your life.
2: Amen.
1: So just like you use soap to wash your body, use the soap to wash your mind so that you can be able to say, you know what, I'm showing myself approved. I'm studying the word. I'm observing it. I'm applying it. And I'm asking God to give me the opportunity to use it.
2: Amen.
1: So we all these things that God has put in us is going to come out. And we want that. We want him to squeeze us. Squeeze us. And when those times that we're going through something, that testimony that we have based on what Minister Mitchell preached on, teached on last time. The testimony is a result of the test that we had.
2: Amen.
3: Deacon, you know,
2: 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And so, if you join us on Facebook, you can type in your comments and Pastor Gray will be able to see what you're interested in or the question that you have or however you want to communicate with us. But please join us because we do go deeper into this word. We have a little bit longer time and we want you to join us, please.
1: Yeah, because I think we only got about a minute left. I don't know if Pastor want to make any comments before we close. But I just want to remind you to tune in every Wednesday. Continue to tune in every Wednesday. Just like you go to lunch, come here to be spiritually fed.
2: Amen.
1: Come here to be spiritually fed. And we try to bring the word plain to you each and every week and even deeper in the evening. So remember that this is the word made plain. Our host pastor is Pastor Tony Gray from Pleasant Green Missionary Baptist Church, 2910 East 30th Street in Kansas City, Missouri. Pastor, you want to close out with a
5: message? I just want to say thank you, thank you, thank you for listening in. Deacon Bond, you are a great facilitator. You broke down the lesson well. You gave some application. That was beautifully well done. I believe God has blessed the hearers on today, and therefore join us on next week. Come on by the church house. Stop by the Grill to Glory. Come by the pantry on tomorrow, every Thursday from 9 until we run out. Brothers and sisters, I love you. I love you. I love you. I love you. And ain't nothing you can do about it. So be blessed in the Lord. Amen.
1: Amen.
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1: Cannot fail. 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
1: Well, hello, everybody. How are you all doing on this wet, rainy Wednesday? All right, it's a Wednesday like no other. I guess overnight it was raining and storming. I guess I needed rest because I didn't hear any of it. In Kansas, I guess they got hit pretty hard. So we got to keep them lifted up in prayer. I think there's branches down and the hail was breaking windows and quite a bit going on. So we will keep Kansas and other areas that were affected by the storm last night. We'll keep them in prayer. We still have some rain off and on in our neighborhoods. And, you know, again, it's just this weather in the Midwest. A lot of people say, yeah, I want to live somewhere and I know what the weather's like going to be like. Well, may not want to come to our part of town. We got a variety of weather, but I kind of like a variety of weather. I like some better than others. But anyway, guess what? It's still the day the Lord has made, and we'll still rejoice and be glad in it. Hope you all are doing well. I'm Pastor Downs from Community Praise Worship and World Outreach Center. We are located at 4309 Norton Avenue, Kansas City, Missouri, 64130, where we worship God, we love others, and we serve others. And my co-host, Pastor Kim Young from Living Water International and from World Harvest Ministries. And we're excited to come on each Wednesday at 12:30 for Keeping It Real. Glad that you're joining us today. And again, if you'd like to call in, we can have a call-in day today at 816-648-1590. That's 816-648-1590. And you can call in and be on here with us. We'd love to hear from you. All right. 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And Primerica says, for more than 40 years, we've had a simple philosophy. 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Phone number is 816-333-3433. And the cell number is 816-550-7754. 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Again, we also thank our Target Word Prayer Ministries. 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Real talk, real events, real stories. So we would be glad to have you. Want to share an announcement. I'm going to be sharing this for a few weeks. It is the TRCT 4th Annual Women's Retreat. When is it? It's September 11th through 13th. The registration fee is $40, and that is due by September the 5th, 2026. It's going to be held at the Embassy Suites at 10601 Metcalf Avenue, Overland Park, Kansas, 66212. And you can go there. It's like a two-night, you say the 11th, 12th. You check out on 13th. If you choose to stay at the hotel, it's $125 a night. I've been there last year. It was really, really a blessing. It was so great. It was a combination of inspiration, encouragement, and a lot of fun. Gifts were given out. I mean, it was really, really fun. It's sponsored by First Lady Pam Clark. And so you can ask her more questions at 913-710-3423. So this is the agenda, the itinerary. On Friday, you check in by 4 o'clock p.m. There's a meet and a greet, a game night at 6 p.m. Just a lot of fun, y'all. It's really good, but it's really, really fun. And then Saturday, there will be an 11 a.m. fellowship and conference, and the guest speaker will be Bettina Watson-Salisbury. And then there's a 4 p.m. dinner at Jack Stack Barbecue, 9520 Metcalf Avenue. That's in Overland Park, Kansas, as well. So it's Daughters of the King, Transformed by His Love, Romans 12 and 2. So I'll be announcing that each week. Again, if you're going, you need to have that registration of $40 due in by September the 5th, 2026. September the 5th, you need to have it in. So you can call with that information to reserve Ms. Pam Clark at 913-710-3423. Again, that number is 913-710-3423. And that's First Lady Pam Clark. So if you need that information, you can please reach out to me at 816-718-1079, and I'd be glad to share it with you. All right. So we're excited. We're always glad to come on each week, share a little bit of keeping it real. I was reading something. I think this week I was sharing things about how we are to live this life, this kingdom life. Are you just hanging in there, just going from day to day, or are you really putting your all into the kingdom life? Because God has a plan for us to give our all, whatever it is we're doing. Even if you're listening and you're not a Christian, whatever you're doing, you need to give your all and put everything you can into what you're doing so that you can be the blessing to the ministry, the job, the school, whatever it is that you're doing. You can be that blessing. And you know, guess what? Things happen. When you're good, people hear about it, people pass the word on, and before you know it, you may have another opportunity to do something that's going to be a blessing for others as well as maybe being a blessing for you. So we want to do our best. I was reading some things as I continue to listen and speak life to others, but also to myself, because life is real. Life is real, and we have situations, we have things that go on in our lives that we need help with, you know, in a house. You know, I've had a report, I may need to get a new roof. That's money. But I'm speaking life, and I'm saying, Lord, you're my provider. All my needs are met according to your riches and glory. Send the person that I need to use. You know, let them be fair. You know, it's just so many things. But if we choose to speak life, God will lead and guide us to get the things that we need done in our lives. If you're having health issues, this morning we talked about speaking life over our health. Things are going on, and yes, doctors can do things for us, but guess what? He tells us that the very spirit that raised Jesus from the dead is the same spirit that quickens us and makes us alive. That's in Romans 8th chapter. Read that whole 8th chapter. Romans 8, 10, and 11 talks about the spirit life. So we have all that. But I heard this story, and I was reading something. I believe I was reading about fear, I believe. But it had a story, and you may have heard this before. It was about a farmer, a good farmer. He had a great farmer, had plenty of animals, and, you know, had plenty of corn and different things. And he just was a good farmer. He treated the animals good. And so the chicken and the pig were talking one day, and they said, "Oh, the farmer is so good to us. We need to do something for him and show him how we appreciate him." And they talked and said, "What can we do?" So they decided to give him a wonderful breakfast. You may have heard this before. So anyway, they decided that they would give him a breakfast. So the chicken said, "I'll give him some eggs." And the pig said, "You can," and then the chicken said, "You can give him bacon." So the pig said, "Wait a minute now. You're only giving an offering, but I'm giving my all." And a lot of times we have to think about that as we prepare to give our life. He does tell us to let go. As we lose our flesh, then we will receive the goodness of God. But I've heard that before, and I read it recently, and I thought it was a good example of sometimes how we just want to do a little bit for God, but he wants us to give our all, because when we give our all, we're going to receive his all into our lives. So anyway, I was reading some scriptures on fear, and one of the scriptures was Proverbs 3, 5, and 6. "Trust in the Lord with all your heart, and lean not on your own understanding. In all your ways acknowledge him, and he shall direct your path." So that's a way to not walk in fear. When things are going on in our lives, don't walk in fear. Trust God. He will lead and guide us. My cousin sends me some texts occasionally, and one day he sent me one about a picture of some sheep. And there was a whole group of sheep going up a hill to the left, and then there was one sheep going by itself to the right. And it was talking about, you know, living in righteousness, living kingdom is not always what the crowd is doing, but it's following Jesus, it's following God. Well, sometimes we're that lone sheep. It's not always easy, but if we give our all and say, "I'm going to follow you, I've decided to follow Jesus." I think that's what the song says. No turning back, no turning back. If we decide to follow Jesus, we will reap the benefits. We will reap the benefits of what he has promised to us. That's the life in the spirit, y'all. That's the life in the spirit. Anybody want to call and comment on that? 816-648-1590. Love to hear your comments or your thoughts on that as we continue to share. And also, if you have some events that you'd like to share, please, please don't hesitate to call or contact us again. Pastor Kim Young, kimyoungproductions@gmail.com. Reach me at my cell, 816-718-1079. Again, share your events. What's going on in your life or in your ministry? What's going on at school? Kids are about to go back to school. Are you having some special things, or are there some things that we can do? Maybe you want to give a shout out to some kids. Some of them have already gone back. Maybe you just want to give a shout out and let them know that you're going to be supporting them. You're going to be with them as they go back to school. School is a challenge, more of a challenge now than it used to be when I was going to school. School is a challenge, but God is with them. And, you know, give a shout out to parents. Maybe you just want to call out and give a shout out to parents this morning. Parents have a tough life to live. Parents have always had a life, because, you know, as parents, we never know what we're going to get in children. And children are growing up, and they think they know what they are talking about. We did too. But guess what? Parents, God entrusts parents to raise kids. So call in if you'd like. I'm going to share our sponsors while you're thinking about calling in. I want to thank Primerica Financial Services, Mr. Larry Bankston, Regional Vice President of Bankston and Associates, and under Primerica, and he's located at 6140 Raytown Traffic Way in Raytown, Missouri, 64133. His phone number is 816-333-3433, and his cell number is 816-550-7754. 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Also, again, we just want to remind you, if you have an event, call in. We'd love to have you on our program. We'd love to share your event or your activity and just hear your voice. But if you just want to call today, we're just talking about how can we keep from walking in fear. I have another scripture here. It's Isaiah 41, verse 10. It says, "Fear not, for I am with you. Be not dismayed, for I am your God. I will strengthen you. Yes, I will help you. I will uphold you with my righteous right hand." That's another scripture that assures us that we don't have to walk in fear. Regardless of what's going on, we do not have to walk in fear. Fear is torment. What do we have? We have terrorist threats, but in the middle of those terrorist threats, we can still live in a quality of life that's full of peace and free from fear. In the middle of our own daily challenges, are you having some challenges in your life? We can also live this wonderful Spirit-filled quality of life, full of peace and free from fear. We can have peace instead of worry. We can have hope instead of dread. We can have provision instead of lack. We can have health instead of sickness. We can have faith instead of fear. All right. So we want to talk about how we can not live in fear. Fear is tormentor. The perfect love casts out all fear. Perfect love casts out fear. And Jesus came that we may have life and life more abundantly. Do you want to have that abundant life? Want to live that abundant life that he's promised to us? He wants us to live it. So let's choose to live that abundant life. Praise God. He is faithful. He will do it for us. Amen. I talked last week about that AI. The real AI is anointed information from the living word of God. That has blessed me. It's the real AI, anointed information, not artificial intelligence. If we speak the word of God, the spirit-filled word of God, we will live a life, a great quality of life, that abundance of life. I was reading this here from Kenneth Hagin Sr. He said, "You can't stop a bird from flying over your head, but you can stop him from building a nest in your hair." These things to think about. There's some things we can't stop that's going on in the world, but we don't have to take it all. We don't have to take all the things that are going on. Yeah, he said we're going to be in this life. He said we're going to have trials. But guess what? He's going to be in the midst there. He's going to be there with us going through. He'll be in the valley of the shadow of death, even in the toughest trials. He'll be there with us, leading us, guiding us, directing us, correcting us, because we learn things through our trials. And guess what? We'll come out, and guess what he said he'll have? We'll be seated at the table in the presence of our enemies. You know, our cup is overflowing. We're going to be there in the midst of the storm, but our cup will still overflow. We're going to be there when all things are turned upside down, but we'll still have that overflowing cup, the oil of the anointing still in our lives. Call in 816-648. I know y'all have something to say on that. 1-590-816-648-1590. Again, as we talk about what can we do to not walk in fear. We've been given authority over fear. We've been given authority over poverty and lack and sickness in the name of Jesus. We've been given authority over those things. So what will you do? What will we do as we walk in victory in these areas of our lives? Will we give in to it, or will we allow the Spirit of God, the Holy Spirit of God that's living inside of us, will we allow the Holy Spirit that's living inside of us to help us to walk in being more than a conqueror, overcomers? Anyway, you might want to just call in, share what's going on. What's going on in your part of the world? We'd love to hear what's going on. What's going on? What can we lift up in your life? How can we pray for you? He tells us to pray. The prayers of the righteous avail much. So let's strengthen one another. 816-648-1590. 816-648-1590. Praise God. I'm glad to come on here each week and help share the what's real. You know, there's real things going on in the world. You know, read things in the paper that are disturbing. You hear things on the news that are, oh, they're just so disturbing and hurtful and violence going on. But God is still on the throne. And he wants you and I to pray and to intercede. And maybe some of these things that are going on to be blocked by our prayers. The prayers of the righteous avail much. What do you think about that? The prayers of the righteous avail much. They do great things. What do you do? Let's give our all. You know, yeah, the pig didn't want to be the bacon, but who likes bacon? Anybody listening like bacon? So my grandson asked me if I'd ever had that bacon that's covered in, I think, in syrup. It's called $1 million bacon. And it tastes like $1 million bacon. I don't know if you've had it before. It's really, really good. Not something you want to eat every day, but it is tasty. But think about God. If we give our all, how wonderfully, you know, how wonderfully blessed God will be. It's like we're giving our full bacon to him. Okay, I'm going to leave that. Anyway, we're giving our all to God. And it said it's like a sweet fragrance to him when we choose to follow him. When we choose to follow God, it's a sweet fragrance to him. So what about it? Let's give our all. Okay. All right. Let's give our all to God. Let's pray and let's not give in to the fears and the doubts and the misunderstandings that we have in the world. Yes, it's going to be some trials. It's going to be some things that we do not like. That's just a part of life. But we also can walk in peace. We don't have to be anxious about those things. We can have peace, the peace that surpasses all understanding. All the things we don't understand, you know, we give it to God, and we ask our soul, tell our souls to bless the Lord. You know, he has great benefits as we bless him, as we serve him, as we lift up the name of Jesus. Things happen in the atmosphere. Things happen in the world. You know, there's no distance in prayer. Once we pray, our prayers can go all over the world. You know, we're praying for people in foreign lands, praying for people in other states. You know, things are going on. Like we were talking about Kansas having it tough. Over in Pakistan, they've got floods. You know, they all their homes were destroyed. You know, there's things, devastating things happening in the lives of others. But the prayers of the righteous can still lift them up, so that they can walk in peace and encouragement, even as they're going through the storm. Has God ever given you peace while you're going through a storm? I know he's given me peace. He's given me peace. He's given me encouragement and confidence as I walk through the storms of life. And he's given me peace and encouragement to pass on to others. That's what we're here for. We are here to bless others. We're here to receive the blessing so that we can bless others. What do you think about that? All right, praise God. So I'm glad that we come on each week to keep it real. I'm encouraging you when we have these times and opportunities, I would love for you to think about calling in and just sharing your heart, sharing how God has blessed you as you come on and share how he's real in your life. God is real. So let's keep it real. Or share a real event. Again, school starting. School has started for some. School activity, school attendance. It's a real event. And sometimes children may not want to go to school for various real things that are happening. There's bullying. There's a lot of, maybe they don't have the clothes. There's a lot of real reasons why children don't want to go to school. That's a real thing. Let's keep it real. And let's start praying and saying, God, how can you use us to be a blessing in those real and challenging activities? So we encourage you. Again, it's always a pleasure to come on each Wednesday to be a blessing. To be a blessing and to bless you all as we come on. So, again, we look forward to talking to you again next Wednesday at the same time at 12:30 on KPRT 1590. So you be blessed and you be encouraged. I'm Pastor Downs, and I'm keeping it real. God bless.
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0: Oh, hallelujah. Thank the Lord for another day. Amen. Welcome to It's Your Time. It's your season broadcast. I am your host, Elder Michael D. Taylor, pastor of Step Out on Faith Worship Center at 13424 Parker Avenue in Grandview, Missouri. Welcome to all of our listeners who have just tuned in. I know y'all are in for another treat today. Our guest is here, and we're going to be introducing her pretty shortly. But before we go, I want you to know that my co-host is here, Miss Lindsay Morales Andrew. Hey, Lindsay.
1: Hello, hello, Pastor. Happy to be back. And hello, listening family.
0: Amen. Asha Edwards is en route. She will be here momentarily. Our little junior co-host is Little Bit. Welcome back.
2: Hi.
0: As always, Little Bit always opens our show with a word of prayer.
2: Father God, we just first want to say thank you for this day, Lord God. We just ask that everybody has a good day today and that this radio show goes good today when we come and leave, Lord God. We just ask that everybody be safe today and the people who's driving, that they just drive safe. And we just want to continue to pray for everybody who's maybe like going through something or are sick. For the sick people and the homeless, we just want to continue to keep everyone lifted up, and we just thank you. We pray that everybody has a good day today and every day. In Jesus' name, we pray in your household. Amen. Amen.
0: Amen. Hallelujah. Thank you, Little Bit, for that prayer. Amen. All right, now we're going to get right on into the show today, y'all. We have a young lady here that is doing her thing. I can say it like that, and I'm going to introduce her, but I'm going to release and let Asha Edwards. Oh, I'm sorry. Excuse me. I get these two mixed up. I don't know why, but I do sometimes. But I want to introduce some of you and present to others Miss Raina Ward. Is that your name?
3: Yes, sir, it is.
0: All right, Miss Raina Ward. And you are Raina's renewed regalia?
3: Yes, sir, I am.
0: Oh, my God. That sounds like some fun. That sounds like something that you're doing very well at.
3: It is a lot of fun.
0: Amen. Who was that lady right here sitting next to you on your other side over there? I don't.
3: Yeah, that's my mom.
0: That's your mom. What's just your mom's name?
3: Dana. Come on.
0: Dana. Dana Ward is in the house with her. Amen. God bless you, Dana, for allowing her to come in. Amen. We thank you. And I'm going to allow our other co-host has just made her way into the show. And I'm going to allow her to say hello to everybody. And I'm speaking of none other than Miss Asha Edwards. Hi, Asha.
4: Hey, greetings, everybody.
0: Amen. All right. We were just in the middle of introducing Miss Raina Ward, who is the CEO. You CEO?
3: Yep.
0: All
3: yes, right. Sir.
0: Why don't you just let us know who you are and what you do?
3: Well, hi. My name is Raina, and I'm a middle school student from Missouri. I started a jewelry business in 2024 called Raina's Renewed Regalia, and it's where I create handmade jewelry, like necklaces and keychains and earrings.
0: Okay.
3: Yep.
0: Oh, man, I know a little bit of love that because she always got these little things all around there and all that kind of stuff. So that's wonderful. That's wonderful. Okay, Lindsay.
1: Welcome to the show, Raina.
3: Thank you.
1: I'm so happy to have you here. And Raina actually participated in 2026's Children's Business Fair, my Children's Business Fair. And she is one of our legacy children. So I'm so excited for her. She also brought the certificate today. You want to show them, just the people that's here.
0: Yeah. Amen.
1: So she got best presentation for a business. So as you can hear, she has presented very well her business. I want to know, or I want us to let our listeners know, Raina, why did you start your business?
3: Well, I started my business because I love being creative and making people happy and making them feel like their best selves with their jewelry on. And I create jewelry pieces, and I sell them at events and markets. as I said before, I sell necklaces, earrings, and keychains, but...
1: How long have you done that?
3: Since 2024, end of summer, 2024.
1: Closer to the mic.
3: I did it the end of summer of 2024.
0: Amen. Okay.
3: Yep.
1: Wonderful. And I know you have a beautiful story behind your business. Can you let us know?
3: Yes, of course. Well, when my great-grandmother died, I inherited some of her jewelry pieces. And I took them and I made some earrings at my Aunt Dawn's house, or my Aunt Sherry's house. And I made those earrings and I was like, wow, I can actually make jewelry easily. And so that's when I actually started doing it. And so that was a lot of fun when I first started it.
0: Amen. Asha.
4: So that was a natural talent for you. Tell us, so it seems like as if that came easy. Tell mm-hmm. us, what was the hardest part?
3: The hardest part was being like talking to customers, mm-hmm. because when I first started my business, I was really an introvert. And then

0: then some kids at my co-op, like, forced me to talk to some people that I didn't really want to talk to. And then also talking to customers really did make me step out of my comfort zone. But now I can actually, that was the hardest part, pretty much.
1: Awesome. Yeah. It sounds like you're doing pretty well today, I'll tell you.
0: Yes, thank you.
2: I'll tell you one thing. I'd like to give me some of that jewelry. You see, I don't have no jewelry on. Now, a little bit off, see, look at, she always put all that stuff on me, you know, and sitting on my side table, but I usually wear it sometimes, then. But that sounds wonderful what you're doing, mm-hmm. and it looks like mm-hmm. you're going to go a long way with what God has put in your path, and I thank God for you, not only you, but your mom, because mm-hmm. I know she's probably your biggest fan. I don't know, I'm just saying, yeah, you know.
0: She probably is.
3: I like her grandma.
4: Yeah.
2: Wow. That's
0: I definitely love my jewelry. Someone bought some yesterday. I was just like,
2: wow. Is it because your name is Raina,
0: mm-hmm.
2: and that's how you came up with the name?
0: Well, I came up with the name because, well, my mom helped me come up with it, but I also wanted alliteration because I like alliteration, and it rolls off the tongue. Raina's Raina de Regalia. Mm-hmm. And so I just liked that name when we first came up with it, because renewed is for the jewelry. It's like I basically use old pieces and I turn them into something new.
3: Love that. Mm-hmm. I love that so much about your jewelry. How special is that?
0: Yes, it's very special.
3: And so you said that you actually inherited some old pieces from your grandmother. How does that make you feel that you're able to make it into something new?
0: It makes me feel very special that I'm able to make something that makes other people happy.
2: Mm-hmm.
0: Yeah.
3: That is so beautiful.
2: And that right there, when you said you inherited some old pieces from your grandmother. See, when I think about the old pieces, it reminds me of antiques.
0: Mm-hmm. Mm-hmm.
2: And when I think about antiques, those are special things.
0: Right.
2: And what you're taking special and making it, I'm sorry. You've taken something that's very special and making it into something that even your generation can enjoy.
0: Right.
2: Amen.
0: Right.
2: Because antiques are usually for older folk. I ain't going to say old people, because I'm not old people. I might be a little older than you. I'm just a little bit. Just a little bit.
0: Right.
2: But they really enjoy things of old. And so
0: right.
2: by you having that tells me that you have an old nature within you that is working with you. And that's a good thing,
3: mm-hmm.
2: because sometimes the new stuff can harm us, you know.
0: Mm-hmm. Right.
2: But
0: yeah,
2: that old stuff, sometimes we have to go back and start over, you know, mm-hmm. so that we can get it right the second time.
0: Right.
2: But by you having that spirit with you, I just take my hats off to you. Don't look at my don't look at my hair. God bless you.
1: Yes. So, Raina, quick question. The piece that you're wearing today, is that one of your pieces?
0: No.
1: Okay.
0: I couldn't find anything to go with this shirt, so.
1: Okay.
0: I was just like, I'm just going to wear this.
1: Okay, and I do have a follow-up question. Mm-hmm. So, I know that you have taken your grandmother's pieces to mm-hmm. create jewelry. Can other people bring old pieces, maybe from their family heirloom or heritage,
0: yes.
1: to you, and you'll make jewelry out of it for them?
0: Yes, I've actually mm-hmm. had customers offer to bring me some of the pieces, and yes, neighbors, they've been like, I have like this box of old pieces that you can have. I've actually my aunt, she sent me this huge hat box just filled with jewelry for my birthday last year.
3: Awesome.
0: And I've made a lot of jewelry out of that stuff.
1: Awesome. Yes. That's great.
3: I love that, and I'm sitting here thinking about some jewelry that I got in a closet somewhere that I could bring. That's wonderful. I love the renewed part as well.
0: Yes.
3: Just taking something old and making it and giving it value again.
0: Right.
3: And just like you were saying, Pastor, too, it already has value, because a lot of antique stuff is actually better than a lot of this easy stuff that we have now, you know, lasts longer. Right. It's lasted. So that's beautiful that you're able to see the value in doing that.
0: Yes.
3: And being resourceful, too.
0: Right.
2: It's wonderful. It's wonderful. I I just concur to what everybody has said up to this appointed time. Mm-hmm. And do you sing?
0: Yes, I do.
2: Okay.
0: My family says I have a good voice. I haven't taken vocal lessons or anything.
2: Oh, remind that. Oh, nice. So you're just gifted all around. You can sing, play the piano. Hey, man, that's wonderful. Because they'll tell you that I asked everybody that comes on the show, can they sing? And then I offered
3: them
2: an opportunity.
3: He's going to ask you to sing.
2: Yes. Oh. Yeah. She said, oh, it kind of...
0: No.
2: And the other thing that you when you leave here, now that you're here, you have your doctor's degree. You are now a doctor. It's your time. It's your season. Everybody that comes on the show, they get that doctor's degree now. Okay. Because cool. It is your time. And at your age, it's your time. It's your time for you to do whatever God has put in your spirit to do. And I can tell you got a good mother there that's right behind you, that's backing you up, that's giving you the tools to do the things that you have in your heart to do. And this anus.
0: Raina's.
2: See, I told your mother that I'm going to mess it up. Raina's renewed regalia. I mean, this is... really just a start, you know, and right. Who knows where you'll go from here, you know.
0: Yes.
2: So I'm just grateful to have you on our show today.
0: Yes.
2: Amen.
3: Do you know that Reina means queen in Spanish?
0: Yes, I do.
3: Yeah.
0: We've been looking that up. I've been looking that up recently. In different languages, it means different things. Like in Arabic, it means like eye-catching and beautiful.
3: Oh.
0: And
3: okay.
0: Like
3: either way, you got to get close.
0: Oh, yeah. And then, like, my grandmother's name, it means queen. Just nice. Her name is Rebecca. Mm-hmm. And so, I guess that's kind of cool.
3: I love it. Yes. Yeah. So, you are queen. You're renewing. And regalia. So, tell me, because you have mentioned a little bit about just the influence of your co-op and things like that. So, tell us, how has it been to be a homeschool student, and how can homeschool students be successful?
0: I think they have an advantage because they get more free time, so they have more time to plan what they're going to do with their business if they're going to start one, and they can actually plan ahead and be like, okay, this tomorrow after school, like instead of it being a scheduled time, you know. Mm-hmm. So I think that's an advantage of being a homeschool student.
3: I love it.
2: Oh, no.
3: I also want to ask you, how did the Children's Business Fair benefit you? Besides getting you on the radio.
0: Well, yes, this definitely benefited me, I think. But it benefited me in many other ways. You in particular, I think you were very kind and gave a lot of constructive criticism the first time I came. And a lot of customers.
3: Feedback.
0: Yes, feedback. Yes. And yes, other customers and other people there, they were just like, oh, you could do this next time or this. And I was like, okay. And I actually did use some of that advice.
3: I love it too. Mm-hmm. And I know I've known Dana for a long time because I've known her from networking, both mm-hmm. in businesses, both have different businesses. But she was saying that you guys started bartering stuff and like trading stuff.
0: Yes, actually we did. I have actually used some of her old pieces that she's given me. Yeah, yeah.
3: Yeah, the children's vendors. Event.
0: Mm-hmm. Yeah, I traded a jewelry piece for a pin. It was a really cute pin, but I was just like, okay, I like that pin.
3: I love that.
0: She was like, I'll take it.
3: Yeah, because that's a part of business too.
0: Right,
3: trading. All businesses do that. Yes, because mm-hmm. why not?
0: Yes.
1: Yeah, yeah. Raina, how did it feel to win the Legacy Builder Certificate?
0: I felt very honored to have won that because it was very unexpected also because I worked so hard. I literally, like, for weeks leading up to it, I just remember like drawing out how my table would look, and then I literally had cardboard pieces on the back of my jewelry cardboard things, and I would set them up. That took so long, but it made it look so nice. So it felt very amazing to have won that.
1: Could you tell us what advice you would share with other young people out there who are wanting to become entrepreneurs and start their own businesses?
0: Just don't be afraid to try. You don't have to know everything when you start because you learn a lot along the way, and the experience is actually really amazing. And although it can get hard, don't ever give up. You must persevere to become great.
1: That's great advice.
0: Thank you.
1: Thank you, Raina.
0: Of course.
3: It means so much to me to just hear how much effort you put into the Children's Business Fair, because the first year you participated into, you and your beautiful little sister. Maybe she might like that I called you her little sister. I mean, your sister. But yes, I just, Naomi, right? So happy that you guys were able to participate both years. And you didn't win the first year. Right. So there's no favorites, right?
0: Right. No favorites.
3: But you did this year, and I'm so happy to hear that all of the hard work paid off.
0: Yes, it did.
3: You know, and I do hope that's what you took from it, too.
0: Mm-hmm. I did. Thank you.
3: I love that.
2: All right. There may be someone listening today that have some questions for
4: Raina.
2: Ooh, Lord, help me, Jesus.
3: Raina.
2: For
3: our
2: Raina.
3: Our queen.
2: For Raina's Renewal Regalia. If someone's listening, you can call 816-648-1590, 816-648-1590. Raina, what kind of, what would you tell someone that is, I know you kind of answered that just a little bit ago, but if you was to have your friend, one of your friends, to come to you, and they would say, well, Raina, I want to do what you do, but I want to do something else. Is there another gift that you have?
0: I like to draw a lot. I can do, like, pencil drawing, like, not colored pencils, but just, like, a normal pen. And I'm good at, like, sketching. Mm-hmm. And I can draw very well, like, people.
2: Mm-hmm.
0: And I facial things. And I'm just very gifted at that, I think.
2: Gifted and talented.
0: Yes. I've painted on canvas a few times.
2: Painted, okay.
0: Yes.
2: And if you sing a song today, what song would you sing?
0: I like a lot of rap music.
2: Uh-oh. I'm a rapper too.
3: For you.
4: Christian rap.
2: Me too.
0: Yeah.
2: Me too.
0: Christian rap, yeah.
2: Old school Christian rap.
0: Have you heard of Bizzle?
2: He's a good, no, I haven't heard of that.
0: He's a Christian rapper, and he has like the 90 beats, kind of. It's really, really good.
2: Okay.
3: I'll have to look him up.
2: Me too. I thought you were talking about Bizzle the song, but you talking about the person. Okay.
0: Yeah,
2: I'll have to
0: rapper.
2: Look that up myself. Mm-hmm. But yeah, we would love to hear something from you.
3: There's a caller on the air.
2: Caller, it's your time. It's your season.
5: Hello, how y'all doing? Hey, Pastor Taylor, how you doing? This is Nikki.
2: Hey, how you doing,
3: Nikki?
5: How you guys doing? I'm listening to the show today, and I'm seeing Raina. How you doing, Raina?
0: I'm doing great. How about you?
5: All right. I just wanted to call and tell you that I'm proud of you, and I see you. And I, too, had to start my own business, and I'm a lot older than you, and I did not. I think the advice that you gave was really good. You do not have to know everything getting started with a business, because I did not know everything, and nobody told me anything. I learned a lot of things on my own, and I just went off faith and then just kept going. So the advice that you're giving to the younger and the older is very great. It's really good advice. I really appreciate you sharing your story.
0: Of course. Thank you.
2: Amen. Amen. Nikki, could you tell her what type of business you're in?
5: Yes. So I have my own event space. It's called Marcel's. We're at 7140 Prospect Avenue, Kansas City, Missouri, 64132. We have an event space there, and we do a lot of things. We work with a lot of entrepreneurs and small businesses, a lot of people. So I do a lot of vendor events and different things like that, and work with a lot of people within the community.
4: That's awesome.
2: Amen. Amen. And she,
3: that's wonderful.
2: Certainly,
0: yes,
2: has
0: cool.
2: Some good food going on, y'all.
3: Yes. Thank you so much for your call, Nikki.
2: Yes, we appreciate you calling in, Nikki. All right.
5: Thank you.
2: You're welcome. All right. Raina.
3: Yes, you got it.
2: I said it right. Mm-hmm. Y'all see me looking like, did I say it right?
0: Yes.
2: But Raina, what else can you tell our listeners something about you?
0: Just if you're wanting to start a business, then like I said before, everything doesn't have to be perfect. Just try to be a part of a few things and try to talk to people, and because you can slowly get better, like I did. I wasn't perfect at first, but you can always become better.
2: Like, amen.
0: There's always room for improvement.
2: Is there someone that you leaned on when times got rough?
0: My parents. Yeah, my parents. I had to. They were actually entrepreneurs when I was born. My whole life, they've run a moving business, and they've started a lot of businesses actually.
2: Okay.
0: Like with business partners and stuff.
2: Right.
0: That's probably where I got it from.
3: Mm-hmm, definitely.
2: Probably.
3: Think so.
0: Yes.
2: All right.
3: Yeah. I love it. I want to ask about the creative part. So what inspires you to create?
0: I think I inherited a lot of creativity from some of my family members. So I usually just come up with pieces in my head, like the ideas, and then I'm just like, that looks cool. I wonder how I can, like, figure that out, make that look nice, you know? Oh, yes, I have a resin kit.
3: That's really popular.
0: Yeah, I got that from a friend and Miss Casey.
2: Okay.
0: Yes.
3: Say hi, Miss Casey.
0: Hi, Miss Casey. How are you doing?
2: Amen. And you called it a raisin kit?
0: A resin kit.
2: Resin kit? Mm-hmm. Yeah, I'm really old school, so what is a raisin?
4: Resin.
3: Mm-hmm.
2: Okay, what is a kit?
0: It's like this type of glue that you can dry under a UV light, and you can put stuff in it, and you can put in little molds, and then it will come out, and it will be exactly that shape that you put it in.
4: That's cool.
2: Okay. Mm-hmm.
0: Right.
2: Okay.
0: I made a few of those for people.
2: Okay. Nice. Yeah. You know, I used to work at a place called Halstead Industries, and what we used to do is make vases. We like bases and stuff, and we put them in these big molds and stuff.
0: That's cool.
2: But I guess it was a lot bigger than the little molds that you're all
0: right.
2: did. And it was very hot in that place because we had to keep stuff melted and everything.
0: Right.
2: And I guess I used to be just a person that worked in different types of fields like that. And another one was a copper company where we made the copper pipes for the houses and stuff like that.
0: Right.
2: And it was very hot in there. So
0: I bet.
2: So, but I think I would probably like it better doing what you do.
0: Mm-hmm.
2: Probably ain't as hot. You know, not
0: yeah.
2: as hot. And me try
0: not
2: to
0: as hot.
2: Be right.
0: Yeah.
2: So that's wonderful.
1: Okay, so I have a good question here for you. I think all of our listeners probably would like to know, what are your future endeavors? What are you looking forward to doing?
0: I'm not planning to keep this business. I'm planning to just keep it as a side thing, maybe.
1: Mm-hmm.
0: I do want to become maybe a model or an actress sometime.
1: Nice.
0: I used to want to be a rapper when I was younger. Maybe that can still happen. I don't know.
1: Never know.
0: Yeah. But
1: anything can happen.
0: Yeah. Well, that's what I'm hoping to do when I'm older.
2: We still gonna be waiting on that rap.
0: Oh gosh.
3: Yes. You gotta be prepared.
0: Got it.
2: It's all good. You never know who might hear you.
3: Yes.
2: Like my cousin Vic out there. He's a promoter.
3: Yes.
0: Oh really?
2: Yeah.
3: He raps too.
0: That's cool.
1: Mm. So there's a, last week we discussed back to school because a lot of students have returned back to school. I heard that you were homeschooled, so I'm not sure when did you start back or did you have a break there or have you kind of been going through?
0: We haven't done it over the summer. Okay. I think we finished the end of June, something like that. Mm-hmm. And then we're going to start in a day or two. We're going to start really soon.
1: Okay. And you sound very intelligent, like a very... a young woman who has her mind clear and set on her goals and endeavors. Can you talk to young people your age and tell them some helpful hints and things that you would say are things that would help them be successful this school year?
0: Okay. Just try to get involved in, like, maybe, like, if you have a club at your school, or even if you're homeschooled, ask your parents about, like, going to a co-op and... Like, there might be different classes there that will help you just become better at speaking or doing different things.
1: Mm-hmm.
0: There's all kinds of things you could do, science clubs, even if you are homeschooled. Just try to get involved in that stuff if you have certain things. There's also, there's different places that you can like sign up to. Like my little sister, she wants to be a voice actor.
1: Oh, nice.
0: And she has this, what's it called?
1: VoiceOver.
0: Yeah. Amazon. Oh, she has a profile with Amazon, nice. And they do like voice acting and stuff.
1: Some.
0: For like audiobooks. So if that's what you want to do, then get involved in that. Mm-hmm. There's also like children acting businesses that you can sign up for. Mm-hmm. They'll choose you and they will take you anywhere to the sets. Mm-hmm. So there's lots of opportunities that you can do.
1: Great. Great. Well, thank you so much for sharing that. Those are great answers.
3: That is awesome. Yeah, I know the adults on here were listening too, because I'm like, Amazon what? And okay, let me go over there and see what Amazon offers for voiceovers. Yes.
0: Yes.
3: That's awesome. Okay, I love that. I wanted to really, because I'm like, oh, you're not going to keep doing the jewelry?
0: Yeah.
3: Listen, the jewelry business is always booming.
0: Right.
3: Like always, forever. Great. It's still like one of the number one gifts too for holidays. Mm-hmm. Just going to throw that in there. So you might want to keep that for a side thing.
0: Right. Yes, definitely.
3: I will never steer you wrong.
0: Thank you.
2: That was wonderful. I was sitting up here and I was looking at this certificate that Raina had won. It says Children's Business Fair Legacy Builder Certificate, Best Presentation. 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Amen. And I want y'all to say, I see another name on here. It looks familiar. But I see Lindsay Morales, coordinator. Amen.
3: Yay.
2: Let's give her a hand of praise.
3: Oh, thank you guys so much. It means so much to have you on the show. I love it.
2: Amen. All right, y'all.
3: Thank you, Vic.
2: Yeah, that's Vic. That's Vic.
1: Back again.
2: And when we come back, off of our break, I'm going to introduce you to Vic, the promoter. We'll be right back with It's Your Time, It's Your Season.
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0: Welcome back to It's Your Time, It's Your Season. Y'all, I just had a flashback when I was in the service. Hallelujah. Oh, that desert training. Oh, my God. But it's all good because God blessed me to be here today. Amen.
1: Amen.
0: And I know for a fact for all of those that served anywhere, it wasn't promised that we were going to make it back, but we did. And look what God has done. So we want to take our hats off to all of those that have served in our armed forces. Amen.
1: Amen.
0: It
1: Absolutely.
0: Doesn't matter Thank what you. It is. Then we want to take our hats off to people like Raina, who are doing her thing. And she never knows.
2: Raina. Yeah,
0: that's right. We give you the praise, the glory, the honor for what you are doing right now, because we know that a lot of young folk your age don't have the opportunity that you have.
3: Right.
0: And maybe I could say it in a different way. Maybe they have the opportunity, but they don't seek it for themselves.
1: Yes.
0: But you are seeking it. And not only are you seeking it, you're living it. So we thank you for what you do. And again, we thank your mom for what she's doing. And we know that she ain't got a whip on you talking about get there. She might do it for the schoolwork. I don't know. I'm just trying to say. But other than that, you love what you do. And it shows when you smile. It shows that you enjoy that. And we enjoy having you here today. And I'm not going to let you off the hook as far as that rap song. And Vic, Cousin Vic, I'll let her know that you were a promoter. And she's a rapper. And she's getting ready to audition for a position.
4: Go right ahead.
3: Say no.
1: It's your time. It's your season.
0: You didn't mean to give you a beat or something?
1: Yes.
0: I'll give you a beat.
1: Now give her a topic.
3: Topic?
0: A topic?
2: Perform your favorite.
0: Anything. Yes.
1: Or you can sing.
3: I like NF and Connor Price.
0: Okay. Go ahead. Yeah.
2: Whatever you want to do.
1: Rap a little bit with
3: it. I'm going to do Apart From... Trendsetter by Connor Price.
0: Okay.
3: It goes like, Bada better bring a better bat because I'm bigger, better, solo, single, selling several shows at every single second. Peter Piper picked a peck of pickle peppers. Connor came and crushed the competition. Hope they get the message. Look, living it fast, spin them in a bag. I never go slow, thing on a crash. End up a thing in the past. They know I won't, though.
1: Awesome.
0: Yeah.
1: And you picked a very good Christian rapper. I know who you are.
0: I'm telling
1: about.
0: You.
2: Yes.
0: And
2: most people would have gotten tongue-tied. That was
1: yeah.
0: Yes.
1: Yeah,
0: those and
1: were that, bars.
0: That
1: yeah.
0: was a Christian song?
3: No, not really.
0: Oh,
1: yeah, but
3: he's a good singer, though.
0: He's a good singer,
3: He
0: okay.
3: does cuss, like, in a few of his songs, but there's some. There's not that, yeah. one. Not that one.
0: Do you do Christian rap?
3: Yeah, I like Christian
0: Can you
3: rap.
0: Give us a Christian rap song?
3: I don't know. I don't, yeah, not really. There's God Over Money that I like. It's good.
0: Do your thing, girl. It's your time. It's your season.
3: He's like, G-O-M-A, courtesy of G-O-D forever. It's God over money and money over nothing. It only got the power if you give it when you love it.
0: All right.
1: Very
0: you're
1: good.
0: You're getting it all down. I know you are. Praise God.
4: It's recorded.
1: Yeah, you
0: recorded it all along,
1: and you're so courageous to do that. So it does say a lot. It says a lot.
0: She's a little bit. She sings too, but she said no, not today.
3: Not today.
2: Not today.
0: That is wonderful. I like it. Now you know Lindsay sings, and so does Asha, and your mother probably sings too.
1: He's gonna try to have us be the choir, but we're not gonna do it, Pastor.
0: See, you can sing that?
1: Can you sing?
2: No, I'm
0: too.
1: Oh.
0: Oh, I thought she said she gonna sing Victory in Jesus, y'all.
1: Yes.
3: No, I got the rapping gift from my dad.
0: Okay, see. That's how we do.
1: I love that you came today, Raina, because also, too, I know that we're focusing on that you're so young. You're only 13 years old.
3: Right.
1: But one thing I do love about the Children's Business Fair and doing that is that you children inspire us adults, right,
0: Amen.
1: To remember that you don't have to be perfect. And sometimes children can get it right faster because you're not afraid to take chances. Just like right. With language, they say that children take on languages faster because they're not afraid to mess up. Right. And so we're a bilingual family, so I'm teaching the girls Spanish and stuff too. And, mm-hmm. you know, they grab onto a lot of things because they're not afraid to mess up. I also want to shout out and thank Miss Nikki for calling too, because hey, I might have to connect you guys. I did bring up the Children's Business Fair to her as yeah. well. So we may be having more than one a year. So we'll see. God willing, that's let's cool. keep it up in prayer. Amen. But yes, I did want to say that you may think, oh, maybe only children are listening to you, but there's some adults that are gleaming from you too, or remembering too. Because even in the Bible, it says to be childlike.
3: Right.
0: That's right. That's right. 816-648-1590, 816-648-1590. Call on in. Raina is waiting on you. And if you speak nice to her, she might rap for you.
2: So, Raina, because you've displayed so many gifts and talents today, just in the short time, and we've heard a lot mm-hmm. about the great things you're doing, right. tell us and tell our viewers, our listeners, the importance mm-hmm. of utilizing those natural gifts. Because you said that making jewelry just kind of came natural to you.
3: Right.
2: Talk about, you know, how it feels to utilize those natural gifts and how important that, you know, is for young people like yourself, you know, right. don't to tap into those hidden treasures, you know, and utilize them.
3: Right. Like, if you have like a natural talent in acting, for example, and you're very dramatic and you can just do it, then try to get involved in stuff like that. Don't try to force yourself to, like, if you think baseball is cool, but you're just not good at it, then just don't force yourself at it. Because, you know, there's just no reason to. Like, try at what you're good at.
2: And I would think that making jewelry, since it comes natural to you, has been rewarding for you.
3: Right.
2: Can you talk about that feeling that you have once you've completed your pieces?
3: Yes. After I made a really beautiful piece, I just feel very proud of myself, and the earnings that I get from it are definitely beneficial, because I can go to 7 Brew and just get myself a matcha latte if I want to.
0: Yeah. Amen.
1: Like matcha.
0: Yes. Amen. We have another caller on the air. Caller, it's your time. It's your season.
5: Hi, this is Miss Felicia, and I am Lindsay's mother-in-law.
2: Yay!
5: I am also a customer of Arena. Did I say your name correctly?
3: Yes.
5: Okay, Arena, I want you to know that I purchased those Tweety Bird earrings at the Youth Entrepreneur Fair. I love these earrings, and I get so many compliments on them, and I just want you to know, you know, I'm so proud of you, and you keep up the good work.
3: Thank you very much.
5: And also, I have a question for you. I love hair pins and hair clips and hair ornaments. Can you make a hair clip from old earrings? You know how you lose an earring and you love it so much and you don't know what to do, like you lose one, and I hate to throw away the one just in case I find it. But can you do that? Is that something you have done? Or
3: you can get, you know, make you can get like blank hair clips, and you can glue them on there, and you can make them
5: your own. Then thank you for that. Okay,
3: of course.
5: Yes, I have to. Well, you know, I'm not creative, so you know, like, but it's right. something I'm gonna give a try. So I was just wondering, was that something that you had already that you do?
3: Mm-hmm. Yes.
1: Yeah, that's a great idea.
5: Well, thank you so much, and keep up the good work.
3: Thank you so much.
1: Thank you for your phone call. Yes, she just told me that, because my girls are with my mother-in-law. And she told me, I bought some earrings, some Tweety Bird earrings from her. So.
0: That is nice. 816-648-1590. Come on, y'all, call in. Y'all on a roll right now, and Raina is really smiling from cheek to cheek.
1: It is.
0: Amen. 816-648-1590.
1: Yeah, so she gave you a good pivot strategy.
3: Good idea, yeah.
1: Mm-hmm. For hair accessories.
3: Mm-hmm.
1: Love it.
0: All right.
2: Lindsay was mentioning to you about, you know, not totally closing out your jewelry business as you move forward, because she was mentioning about holiday sales.
3: Yes.
2: Are you considering any potential holiday pieces that you may be selling this upcoming holiday season, you know, Christmas, Thanksgiving,
3: yes.
2: New Year's?
3: I actually, around those times is when I try and get a lot of festive things because I know that it's going to sell around that time. So mm-hmm. I make a lot of posts and I'm just like, hey guys, I have these little dangly, they're Christmas ornaments mm-hmm. and like they're just red and gold. And I'm like, okay guys, here are some of these. And then, you know, like Christmas trees or anything that's festive in that way, or Thanksgiving, awesome. Like pumpkins or something.
1: I love that. That's so smart. That's so smart. Some kids need to listen, right? Congratulations to your parents because they're doing an amazing job with you. It yeah. speaks volumes, right? But yeah, that's a great strategy. Some people just need to get some things out and for the holidays and make some jewelry.
0: Raina, you said that you got your singing, or rapping from your dad.
3: Yes.
0: Okay. Tell us a little bit about your dad. How?

0: He went to the desert. Or
1: he's a combat veteran.
0: Yeah, he's a combat veteran.
2: Yeah, that's wonderful.
1: Yeah. That is great.
2: And your mom, she says she can't sing. What do you say?
0: I agree. I'm not saying she has a bad voice. I'm not saying she has a bad voice, but it's
3: up,
0: just not.
3: What's wrong with you? She got to go home with her mom.
0: She doesn't have a bad voice, but it's just, you know, some people might not like to listen to her voice when she's singing.
1: But you got two printer on us, so we appreciate
3: that. And mom did say, I can do it on tune. I can do it on tune, but I didn't say I could make it sound good.
1: I'm sure she has other talents, but I always like to pull out the positive. I know
2: you love her cooking, right?
0: Yes.
3: Okay, that's good.
4: Yeah. I was going to be like, ooh.
2: Yeah.
0: But my parents can cook, yeah.
2: That's awesome. All right. That's good. You got the best of both worlds. So just continue doing what you're doing.
0: Yes.
2: Mm-hmm. Amen. Do you have anything else you would like to bring to our audience before I turn it over to these ladies again?
0: No, I don't think so. It was fun being on here, though.
2: Yeah. You enjoyed yourself?
0: Yes.
2: Well,
0: this
2: we
0: was
2: enjoyed
0: fun.
2: You being on there, and we pray that you will come back. Especially, you know, with the jewelry and mm-hmm. with whatever else you start taking on, because I know that, you know, your mindset is saying that you want to do something else too.
1: Mm-hmm. Right. Which is great.
2: Yeah, that's mm-hmm. a wonderful thing.
3: Yes.
2: And
3: yes.
2: Whenever you get it, Mom, bring her back so that we can hear her sing again. Mm-hmm. And this time when you come, have that rap song ready to go.
3: I don't know. She was pretty ready.
2: She was ready. Yeah, I just wanted to hear more. That's all that.
1: She was very good.
0: I did not expect to be put on the spot like that. But
3: that's so
0: fine.
3: Funny. You showed up. That's
1: You're
3: wonderful.
1: A yeah.
3: Yes, you are. Yes.
2: Yeah,
3: tell
2: all.
3: Us how we can view Reina's Renewed Regalia. How can we get in contact with you? Is there a Facebook page? Let us know.
0: Yes, there is a Facebook page. It's called Reina's Renewed Regalia. And you can just reach me on there. I make posts every once in a while. Sometimes I do it a few days in a row, and then I'm just like, I wait a few weeks, and then I post again. So you can get on there. All my jewelry's on there for sale, too. It's called Reina's Renewed Regalia, R-A-N-A, Renewed Regalia.
3: Yes. I also wanted to ask you, describe your favorite piece you ever made.
0: That's hard. I made some cactus earrings before, and those were pretty cute. I like those.
3: I love it.
0: Yes, I think those are probably my favorite.
1: Awesome.
0: Yes.
1: Tell us why. Why are they your favorites?
0: Probably because they're just, they're like these just cute little green cactuses, and they're just, they look like erasers, and they're just so cute. Like, I like cute, tiny things.
1: Okay.
0: So, yeah. Answer. Yes.
2: Amen. Little Bit has a question she would like to ask you. Stand up. Come right on in here.
3: Love it.
2: Stuff on there. It might blow up. Something like that.
5: Come on, Little Bit. Okay, so, like, I was wondering, like, how, like, for people and, like, I, like, how, like, do you, like, get jewelry, like, from you, like, what's the best way to, like, contact you to get jewelry?
0: Message on my Facebook page, like, on a piece that I take a picture of and post on there, and then I'll ship it to you, or I can bring it to you.
2: All right.
0: Yeah.
1: Awesome.
2: All right.
3: And you do customized pieces, too?
0: I can. I don't think I have before, though. I've never done that, but I bet I could get into that if I wanted to.
2: Amen.
0: Yes.
1: I'm a clip earring person, so let's see, are these? These are not, but mostly I wear clip earrings just because of the pull on my hole.
0: Right.
1: Do you make clip earrings? Is that something that you have endeavored,
0: Well, my ears actually aren't pierced. I have a bunch of clip-on earrings that I make for myself.
1: Oh. Nice. Okay.
0: And I have gotten clip-on earring things that I can make any earrings, like normal earrings, into clip-on earrings if I wanted to.
1: Super.
0: So, So, yes, I can do clip-on earrings.
1: Great. That's good to know.
3: Okay. That's a great question.
0: Yes.
2: And I have another question. Do you make crosses?
0: I do have some cross earrings and necklaces, I believe, right now.
2: All right. Well, I would like to get one of your crosses. I would get the earring thing, but, you know.
1: Sister Shelly might give you that.
2: I don't know. I don't think that'll sit well. I don't know. But I would like a cross or something.
0: Okay.
2: Something, but, and that's my other question. You make other stuff for men?
0: Mm-hmm. Yeah, I mean.

0: I do make, there are necklaces that men would wear, I think.
1: Okay.
0: Yeah.
1: Okay.
2: I also want to take this time to shout out Jess from Jess Muntz from the Creekmore Golf Club, who has partnered with my company called MetaVida to host these children's business fairs. Okay. So she has graciously opened them doors to us every year. And so I'm just very grateful for Creekmore Golf Club. Thank you guys so much.
3: Awesome. Mm-hmm. That's awesome.
1: All right. All right. And Lindsay, you got anything else?
2: Again, just let us know how we can see your jewelry and what plans do you have for the future?
0: I plan to keep it as a side business, just an easy way to make money if I ever need it. and you can reach me on Raina's Renewed Regalia Facebook page.
1: Amen. That's fun. And Mom, I know you wasn't planning on being on the show today, but it's kind of hard not to have you on here when your daughter's doing such a great job. And I know that a lot of that we could contribute to what you have done in her life. Is there anything that you can add to what she's doing? That I don't know. Is she the only child, or so you have others? All of them got.
4: How much time you got?
1: We got about an hour. No, I'm just playing.
4: So my background is in business and marketing.
1: Uh-huh.
4: And because of mine and my husband's military experience, we, and maybe our walk with God, we have a very high standard of excellence and a no-quitting mentality. And so,
1: yes.
4: You know, when she said, I don't know that I want to keep doing the jewelry like full force, I was like, right. No, what are you talking about? You can't do that. You're not quitting. But I understand, you know, your interests change. And so I think I've always, the advice I've always given people in business has been not that you need to be puffed up. You do need to be humble, but it's that nobody's going to toot your horn for you. Nobody's going to tell anybody that you're in business. Only you, and I've told you that.
0: Yeah.
4: Nobody else is going to do the sales and marketing for you if you don't do it.
2: Yes.
4: So first you have to tell people what to share and what to say about you and for you. And so if you don't have a Facebook page, if you don't have business cards, if you don't, you know, put yourself out there and say, oh, I could make this for you, or I could, you know, whatever it is. Mm-hmm. If you're selling something, a product or a service, if you don't put yourself out there, then who's going to do it?
2: Yeah.
4: And so that's kind of what I've always told them. Mm-hmm. You have to do it. If God's given you a gift, mm-hmm. like you touched on, it's your responsibility then to share it.
1: That's right.
4: Mm-hmm. It's your responsibility.
2: Yes.
4: And so not to be prideful, mm-hmm. right? To still walk in humility, but still to share and not be afraid, like she said.
1: That's right. Amen.
2: That's so
1: Amen.
2: Good.
1: And the second part of my question is, with all that you have done with Raina, what type of advice could you give any other parents that have children that may be interested, or you may see some gift in them? What kind of advice would you give them?
4: I would say just let them try. Mm-hmm. Let them, it doesn't matter if you think they have it in them or not, even if they're 8 years old. You know, we saw some really young children at the business fair, and we've done a lot of different vendor events with adults and children, and I was super impressed with some of these younger children, like under 10 years old. Very surprised at how well they could speak and weren't afraid. So I guess my advice would be, if they have something that they really, really, really love and you're able to pour into that, you're able to feed that, mm-hmm. whether it's money or time or whatever, run with it. Because maybe it's the gift that God gave them.
1: Amen.
4: You know, or maybe it's not. Maybe she's going to go on to be a singer or a rapper, or we don't know, right? But let them, I guess, grow in whatever they're doing, I think is where I'm at, because they can use those skills. So we talk about homeschool all the time. We talk about, it's not that you have to learn all these annoying math topics.
1: Right.
4: You're probably not going to use those unless you're going to go on to be a scientist or an engineer or whatever. Mm-hmm. I hated all that math. But you need to be able to do the basics. But it's not that. It's that you need to learn the discipline.
2: Yes.
1: Right?
4: And that discipline will carry you on into the rest of your life.
2: Into whatever you do.
4: It doesn't matter.
2: Yeah.
4: If you
2: right.
4: have the discipline to stick with it when it gets hard, right?
1: Mm-hmm. That's right.
2: That's so good. Amen. That was great advice.
1: Amen.
3: Now, that sounds like Mom can sing, too.
1: That's what I just said. That's what I just said.
5: I was actually thinking that Mom would be a great guest on the show. to listen to her level of knowledge and what she has to share.
2: Definitely. Yes, and she can share her business.
5: Absolutely.
2: Yes.
1: Mm-hmm. Discipline thing, I know.
2: Which was one of the sponsors. Great move. Great Day Moving.
1: Amen. Yes. The discipline you were talking about, I know at first it begins at home.
2: Yes.
1: And then you and your husband, you took it even further and went into the military. And we know that in the military, that's one of the things that you learn discipline. Mm-hmm. If you don't, and I think that's one of the things that are hurting a lot of our young people today, because they don't have discipline. And they really don't care. If you don't like what they do, tough, you know. And I could have said it the way my mother said it, but I ain't going to say it that way. But it's very important that we instill discipline in our children.
2: Absolutely.
1: Amen. Yeah. So we thank you for your comments. We thank you for what you have brought to the table. We thank you most and foremost of your daughter who you allowed to come out here today.
2: Yes.
1: We thank God for her. Is there anything else you would like to say before we get ready to get off here?
0: No, I don't think so, but thank you for having me on. It was fun.
1: You're more than
0: I
1: welcome.
0: I like sitting here talking.
1: Again, you family now. Y'all family now. Y'all can come on the show. Y'all got an announcement you want to make. Y'all know we come on every Wednesday from 1:30 to 2:30. If you want to call in and make announcements, you do that. You do that.
0: thank you. We'll
1: let it happen because y'all family now. Not only your family, your doctor. So, hey. You have something else you like to say before?
2: All right, because Dana's going to call.
1: Call on. Call on. Try me.
2: Yes.
1: Try me. Try me.
2: Okay, Pastor.
1: Who sang this song?
2: It's a gospel radio station.
1: I think that was on one of them shows. James Brown.
5: Oh,
1: this
5: really?
1: Show
5: okay.
1: When he said, it'd be sitting out there, and he said, try me.
5: Okay.
1: Mm-hmm. Try
2: you
1: got me.
2: You got the backup?
5: No backups. Yeah. I did have a quick statement. Go ahead. So I was listening to Raina's mother. What's your first name, ma'am?
6: Dana.
5: And I was listening to Dana speak. And what Dana was saying was that the initial supporting your child with the initial launch of their business can kind of take them in various directions, you know, mm-hmm. but you have to start somewhere.
6: Right.
5: So as we close out, please heed that, parents. Start somewhere. Let your child have that creativity and that launch.
1: Mm-hmm. Amen. Amen. Anybody, one more thing.
2: Yes, I love that. What I got from that is just to support them, even if you don't understand it. Just support, you know, whether that's time or money or just a word of encouragement.
1: Mm-hmm. Do you know, Raina, do you know some of them old school songs like Amazing Grace, How Sweet the Sound?
6: She sang it. She sang it for my talent show a few years ago.
1: Okay.
2: You can close us out.
1: Okay, well, yeah. I'm going to help you do that because I want you to see if you can do it because I do it in the rap. I go, Amazing Grace, How Sweet the Sound to save the wretch like me. Take it on.
5: Yeah.
1: I once
0: was lost, but now I'm found. Was blind, but now I see.
1: We talking about Amazing Grace. Ladies and gentlemen, thank you for tuning in to It's Your Time, It's Your Season broadcast. God bless you all, and we pray that everyone have a good week. We'll talk to you next week. God bless.
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12: Turn your Bibles with me to Mark, the fifth chapter. A very, very, very familiar scripture. Tell your neighbor, I'm so glad I'm sitting next to you today. Then tell them why I'm glad you're sitting next to me. Because you're sitting next to a miracle. That's the wrong neighbor. Tell the one on the other side. You sitting next to a miracle. If they don't acknowledge that you a miracle, tell somebody who you know gonna acknowledge that I am a miracle. Mark, the fifth chapter, the 25th verse. And a certain woman, which had an issue of blood for 12 years. 26, and had suffered many things of many physicians, and had spent all that she had and was nothing better, but rather grew worse. 27, when she had heard of Jesus, when she had heard of Jesus, came in the press behind and touched his garment. 25, for she said, if I may touch his clothes, I shall be made whole. 29, and straightway the fountain of her blood was dried up. Tell somebody it got good just then. She felt in her body, and she was healed of the plague. 30 and last, Jesus immediately knowing in himself that virtue had gone out of him, turned about in the press and said, who touched my clothes? As you take your seat, tell your neighbor, Lib, gonna talk about living in the now. Tell the person on the other side, living in the now. Oh, this morning, I want to share with you about living in the now. My goal is to share the story of a woman that had a lot of array in her life. She had it for 12 years, and I need to help about six of you right now. Don't look down on sister girl. Because you don't want me to come on your street. Don't look at her strange, because you might just forgot where you were. Or where you are right now. And let me help about 10 of you. You were just a few steps from where she is. That's a woman with issues. That's a man with issues. That's a child of God with issues. This woman had an array in her life. But she made up in her mind that instead of living in my past, I'm going to start living in my now. Oh, I'm going to help you now. Instead of living in what was, I'm about to live in what is. I'll tell somebody, forget what was. I'm about to live in what is. She made up her mind that I ain't going back that way. I can look up there, but I got to deal with right here. See, we live in a fast-paced world that is evolving every day, and if you're not careful, you'll get caught up in your past regrets. Then you'll get full of anxiety, and you're scared to step out into the future. Can't deal with what I used to deal with. It held me back. It kept me closed up. It messed me up. Almost took my mind and took me out this world. I'm scared because of anxiety to go look into the future, what God got for me. So what I got to do this morning is deal with my now. Tell your neighbor, I'm living in my now. The question that's in front of you is, what will you do with your now? Now listen to this part right here. I don't want you to miss this here. Come a little close. Living in the then instead of the now prevents us from living in the now. Let me help you again. Living, you're going to have to let it go, baby. In the then instead of the now prevents you from living in the now. This can get you stuck in unsolvable problems. Stuff you dealt with last year. Matter of fact, let me help two of y'all. What you dealt with last week. See, when you live in the then, you continue to deal with the same problems of the old. You know that stuff that held you back, held you down. See, lastly, living in the then will cause us to miss the present. Oh, my God. When you live in the then, you're going to miss what God trying to do in this moment, the moment called now. I don't know about you, but I've missed enough stuff in my blessings dealing with my past. I've missed so many opportunities. I've missed so much messing around with the same situation. Tell your neighbor, devil is a lie. I'm about to switch. Like this woman, listen to me good. With the issue of blood. I too, you better join me this morning, have decided to live in the now. What are you talking about? Live the present moment. The moment God got in front of me. Because it's in my now that allows me to embrace possibilities. It allows me to embrace opportunities. It allows me to embrace my blessings. They're surrounded about me. But I'm so busy worrying about what was. What they thought about me. What they called me. How they did me. I'm stuck. In what was. God got it right here in front of me. My now. Now listen to this part. To live in the now gonna require that we do what Isaiah 43:18-19. Don't get mad with Liv, but it said declares, forget the former things. Talking about the past. Do not dwell on the past. Listen to the word of God. I'm doing a new thing. It's going to spring up in you. Did you not know, Pastor Wright, that he's going to make a way in the wilderness? He's going to put a river in the desert? Now, I don't know much about you, know all that right there, but I know in the wilderness ain't too much ways because the wilderness is fraught with some leaves and trees and bushes and distractions, but he gonna make a way. And when he make a way, that mean I can walk through. I'm gonna be like the Hebrew boys. I ain't gonna look like what I've been through. Not only that, in the desert, there's just a little bit of water in very few places, but he promised to give me water in the desert. Oh, I don't know about you. I don't know about you. But tell your neighbor, don't worry about a thing. Oh, you ain't got to worry. Tell the other neighbor, you ain't got to worry about a thing. See, God is going to bring us from back there to up here so we can deal with our now, right now. And when he let me deal with my now, I ain't got to worry about a thing. He done told you you're going to make a way in the wilderness. He done told you you're going to make a river in the valley. He is about to do some stuff ain't never been done for you. The good news is that what God is allowing you to go through in your now, but you got to rest. Oh, I don't know who I'm talking to this morning, but he told me to tell you, rest in me. Trust me. Believe me. Not for tomorrow. I'm going to help you right now. I know that eyes haven't seen and ears haven't heard it and it's in the heart of man. What God going to do? Let me help you right now. He finna do something right now in the now. He said, rest in me, trust in me, believe in me, right where you are. Turn to your neighbor and say, in your now. You got to trust him. Why am I telling you this morning? You got to trust him. You got to trust him before we can go to our next. Hebrew 11 and 1 and 2 declares, now, N-O-W, faith is the substance of things hoped for and the evidence of things that not seen. The elders obtained a good report. Let me help you in that. But this, now, Pastor Claude, is one word with three letters. N-O-W, now. God needs you to have faith in your now. He gonna give you what's over there, but I got to trust you in your now. Three powerful letters, N-O-W, now faith. God said, right where you are, what you're dealing with, I need you to trust me right here in your now. In your now faith, I have in my present moment. The present moment is filled. And it's filled with some blessings. Dr. Brown, it got some blessings. And some of them are big, but some of them are small. But anyway, they all got my name on them, Pastor Anderson. So if you mess around and get there before I do, my name is on it. He's already engraved my name on it. Some might be big and some might be small, but he's got it right there for me. He just need me to trust him in the now. High five your neighbor, say in the now. Because he got my name on it, can't nobody take it from me. Now listen to this part. I need you to hear this and hear this good, and I'm about gone now. God is clearly a God of the present. He's clearly a God of now. He's a God of what was, what is, and what is yet to come. He's the God of the past and the present. You don't believe me? Matthew 6 and 37. And I'm going to help six of you on this one. He asked the question, any of you, any one of you, by worrying, have you added to an hour to your life? He is the God of the present. He is the God of the future. He is the God of the past. But the question is asked, have it added 1 hour by you worrying? Let Dr. Aiken tell you today, the only thing it did was cause you gray hair. Okay, this group right here. Only thing it caused you is your hair to fall out. Back here, the only thing it gave you was anxiety. So why are you worried when God has already told you, operate in your now? What did he say? He said, I take care of the birds and the flowers. Don't worry about tomorrow. If he took care of the birds and the flowers, don't you know? Put your hand on your hip and tell your neighbor, say, don't you know going to take care of me. The birds and the flowers don't have to worry about anything. He's going to take care of me. You know how I know it, Pastor Bright? The Lord is my shepherd. And I shall not want. He promised to take care of me. You know what he told me to tell you this morning? That he promised to take care of his children. He wants you to know the trust in me in the now. He said to tell him, Livia, that I got you. I'll carry you. And the great thing about it, Dr. Brown, I won't leave you. Yeah. Some of them jokers done left us. But God said, I won't leave you. Some best friends done left us. But God said, I won't leave you. Some jobs done put me down. But God said, I won't leave you. I won't forsake you. I'll be here to the end of the world. And I'll carry you. I got to go now. The Greek word, I'm going to help you right here. The Greek word for time is chronos and kairos. Listen now. Chronos is that move, the time that moves from the past to the present and to the future. It's that time that we operate on. You know, we look at our clocks back. We operate on our jobs. We alarm clock, you know, past, present, and future. But that kairos, that time is the present moment. Tell your neighbor, I'm finna walk in kairos. Kairos is, listen to me, it's the present moment. It's the moment when something happens. Oh, I dare you put your hand on your belly and say something about to happen. Tell your neighbor, now might be when you want to move. You might want to find another seat up in this church. Because something is about to happen. Because I done messed around and found out that kairos is the time of present. I done messed around and found out that God got some stuff for me. But he need me to trust him in my kairos. Oh, come on. Hold it now. Tell him something about to happen. Come on, something about to happen. It's finna happen. See, now listen to this here. I can build a good case on my then. Listen to me good. Because my den is about the old me. If you ain't scared of the person next to you, say, nah, nah, nah, nah, nah. You ain't got nothing on me. I can build a case on my den. Because that's about my old me. What I did in the past. That was then. Mama mouth, and this is now. Can't say that. Do it again. Trying to come up in here. Dr. Wright, and tell me that. You gonna talk about my past? Let me build my own case on my past. Nobody know about my past better than I know about my past. After all, I was in the past. If anybody know about the past, I know about my past. But you gotta be crazy to come up in here now and deal with me in my now. Because I know some stuff now, doctor, that I ain't never knew before. Oh, I dare you. Come on. Come on if you think you bad enough and deal with me while I'm in my now. I know some stuff I didn't know. See, living in my now requires to release our worries. Now, before you sign up for this, you're going to let some stuff go. Tell your neighbor, if you ain't willing to let it go, go on, sit down. Pastor talk to you after church. But this is for those that's ready to let some stuff go. Cry you to release your past worries and surrender to God's perfect timing, knowing that he's faithful. He's faithful to fulfill. I'm talking to myself. He's faithful to fulfill his promise. made it to me. But I gotta let that go. I promise you I release it and it's gone. I dare you to follow up me and say, it's gone. The moment of uncertainty is in the now, but it allows us to anchor ourselves in God's unwavering promise and trust. You gotta trust his faithfulness. I read your word, God, and I saw over there how I win. And then I saw over how you wipe away my past. But I'm dealing with my now. It's on my table. But you told me if I'm faithful, if I trust you, if I lean on you, you promise to bless me. Big and small. Tell your neighbor, I'm in my now. Oh, come on, you got to say it with authority. I'm in my now. Come here. Blind Bartimaeus in Mark and 10. Bible say he was blind, but he heard that Jesus was coming to town. And they said that he got on the road. I'm going to help some of y'all. Y'all can't be cute and call on Jesus. Blind Bartimaeus was tired of being blind. Can I ask you, how many of y'all is tired of being blind? You told me that lie last year. I ain't blind to it this year. You told me that mess 2 years ago, and ain't nothing changed. I ain't gonna listen to you now. You got to open your eyes, ask God to wipe them so you can see. Blind Bartimaeus say, he say, Jesus! They had the nerve to tell him, shut up. I'm in my now right now. Let me tell you something good for yourself. Don't you tell me shut up. Because if you tell me to shut up, I'm going to get up. Because of what's on my table. Jesus! Blind Bartimaeus say, I'm tired of not being able to see. Shackles have been on my eyes. But as of today, I want to get in my now. I want to live in my now. I want to see in my now. The Bible said, the more he holler, the church folks, you know how y'all is. Shut up. Oh, blind Bartimaeus, you better be glad it wasn't me. I wish somebody tell me, shut up. You don't know what he done for me. You don't know how he done it. You wasn't there and you didn't see it. But I know what he done. And because he done what he done, he said he was going to do. And he did it in my now. Jesus! So all I need you to do is to go home with me. I want to see my eyes. I want them to be open. I don't want to be blind no more. You done blind me so many times, but I'm going to see that I see. And I know, Richard, that no matter what it look like, he's going to take care of me in my now. My plate don't look good, but he's going to do it in the now. Blind Bartimaeus told me, say, don't let him make you shut up again. You keep on preaching. You preach louder and louder and louder because you're living in your now. And because I'm in my now, God promised to take care. Oh, my God. He promised. And can I tell you, sir, he ain't no man that he'll lie. He promised to take care of me. When he called Jesus, he stood still and asked him, what would you have of me? I'm in my now right now. Jesus said, what would you have me to do? Blind Bartimaeus say that I might have my sight. What are you saying, Pastor? Oh, I don't know what you need God to do for you. But he told me to tell you that the way you call him, how you call him, will determine if he'll stand still. He gonna give you the desires of your heart. I promise you, I know what I'm talking about. Jesus. All you gotta do is call. I promise you. Not only that, he stood still. But that's what happened. And I'm going now. Dr. Harris with the lepers. I've been studying that thing. And it was 10 of them. But the Bible said, Pastor, that only one went back. Now, I'm a stickler of not talking about people's downfalls. I believe the other 9 was going to go and thank him later on. But the one that went back wanted to operate in his now. I got to thank him now. He woke me up this morning. I gotta thank him now. I'm in my right mind. I gotta thank him now. I owe him a praise. I dare you to give him the praise that you're owing. He said, now will I lift my eyes to the hill. For which cometh my help come from the Lord. Don't get me wrong, 9.
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0: 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So I don't want you to leave me. Don't you get all excited about summertime. I want you to stay right there. We'll be right back with more of the new Donnie McClurkin Show right after this.
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1: Hi, this is Donnie McClurkin, and I've got a personal note that I'd like to drop in your spirit. I want to remind you of the magnificence of our God. Our God is not just a God, one of many. No, He is uniquely and gloriously the one and only God. There's none like Him anywhere, never will be. He is the true and living, wonderfully benevolent King of all, and we thank God for being on our side. He's the God that keeps us in His hand. He walks with us through all of the vicissitudes of life. He helps us in areas where we struggle. He blesses us and gives us what we need. Yes, our God is great, and He is greatly to be praised. So I want you to remember the grandeur of God, the majesty of God, the sovereignty of God, the wonder of God, because He's on your side. You can declare, He is your God. He is my God. This great God is our God.

Now, I've got to go, but I thank you for joining us today. Thank you for riding with us. You ride or die. But I praise God for you, and I want you to know that I love you, and I really am praying with you, not just for you, praying with you. So until the next edition of the new Donnie McClurkin Show, walk in the favor of God.

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